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We still got time. 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
3: 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Lainey Wilson. 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
29: And during the few moments that we have left, we want to talk right down to earth in a language that everybody here can easily understand.

That's false. I mean, I don't want to be the guy running around blowing whistles. However, there are plenty of other things to fear other than, you know, fear itself. What about scorpions? They're pretty scary. Like the ones that'll sting you. I'm not talking about the band Scorpions, but we want to go right ahead and send you off to see them live. They're coming home to Las Vegas doing a residency, and we're picking up everything, including your dinner. 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

only is it Father's Day, it's a Double Shot Weekend. So if your dad loves the Red Hot Chili Peppers, now's his time to shine. It's Boston's Classic Rock, 100.7 WZLX. Happy Father's Day, dads.

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2: I feel like there's a crossover between the blister market and the pimple popper market. Because, if you pop that and drain it on camera, a lot of people would like to see that. I'm a pimple popper person. I love it.
3: Do you ever watch Dr. Pimple Popper?
2: Love it. Let me tell you something. If I date a guy who has a deep-seated cyst, I'm carving that thing out with a scalpel.
3: Oh, my God.
2: 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Yeah. I'm a picker all day. 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I don't care. Pop! If I can get it to hit the mirror. Oh!
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Happy Father's Day, dads. Corey Roddick getting out of here. If you're drinking, that's cool. Just make sure you're not driving. If you're not drinking because you're in recovery, don't be drinking at all. We got this. Recover loudly.

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0: What do you hear? What do you say? Two from Van Halen. It's the Rock Revolution on 100.7 WZLX. Pelosi just settling into the finely air-conditioned studio on a summer evening. I can finally say it.
1: Yes, yes, yes.
0: This is the longest day of the year. Traces of sunlight still lingering. Still lingering. Oh, Ezreal Abyss. I watched way too much SNL as a kid. Anyway, hope you're out there enjoying yourself. Traveling back and forth from someplace fun to someplace fun, I hope. Father's Day as well. Yes, yes, yes. So here's one for the guy who's probably behind the wheel and wants to hear something good.

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1: 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It's going to be a sloppy one unless something is done to get it organized in a hurry.
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It's the Rock Revolution, 100.7 WZLX. Pelosi, we're hanging till midnight, playing the Rock of Boston, you remember. Not a lot of guys named Mungo. Well, that's really the name of the band, I guess. And listen, just because there wasn't a lot of showering going on, these guys knew how to jam.

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2: I feel like there's a crossover between the blister market and the pimple popper market. 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
3: Do you ever watch Dr. Pimple Popper?
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2: I feel like there's a crossover between the blister market and the pimple popper market. 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
3: Do you ever watch Dr. Pimple Popper?
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2: 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I don't care. Pop! If I can get it to hit the mirror. Oh!
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2: After a long, hard day of work, especially on a Monday, a gray Monday at that, working in the salt mines.
3: Oh.
2: Should you be expected to go home and unload the dishwasher? You've been working hard all day.
3: I've been out there grinding.

0: Since it was Jack out.
1: This woman's a stay-at-home mom. Here's what she has to say.
2: My husband's blue collar, right? He works 12 plus hour days, Monday to Saturday, manual labor. This man is up before the sun. He does not come back until the sun is way down in the dark. And on Sundays, that's his day to rest. That's his day to hang off his kids. I'll be a dang purple moose before I watch him do housework. I'm a stay-at-home mom. I'm exhausted. I'm tired. It's just me. We have no family. He's way more tired than I am.
1: All right.
3: Yeah. A dang purple moose?
1: Yeah.
0: She's trying not to do the profanity.
1: I hope Mrs. Nolan is listening because I get up before the sun comes up.
0: I hope she is too because she's going to read you the riot act when you get home.
1: I put in a very heavy 5 hours Monday through Friday. What?
4: You know, you need to relax on the boat after the
1: I press all the buttons. I don't have a boat. I don't have a boat. I don't have a lake house, an ocean house, none of that. I am expected to do all the yard stuff and stuff inside the house. And what's she doing?
0: This, you know, you got nothing else going on. So I feel like you're not the person to be responding to
1: this. I had a lot
0: of
1: things going on.
0: Name three.
1: I had things going on.
0: Like what?
1: And then everything stopped.
0: When you started morning drive.
1: When we got a puppy. Oh, can't do anything because it's like having an infant.
3: So at the Nolan Mansion, who unloads the dishwasher? Who does the cleaning? Like who does everything? Or do you guys split the chores? Or what do you
1: do? We split it.
3: Okay.
1: Just whoever.
3: Because
1: I was doing some laundry over the weekend. I threw the towels in there afterwards and all that kind of stuff.
0: You guys do your own laundry?
1: Yeah.
0: Interesting.
3: Why wouldn't they?
0: If I'm in this situation, I'm a giver, I'm a provider person, so I like doing the cleaning and the laundry and the cooking and all that stuff.
1: So really? You would do it all?
0: Oh, yeah, absolutely.
1: Really? Yeah.
0: No. I'm very Susie Homemaker.
1: No. Well, she works from home. She works all day, too, so I try to help her out, you see.
3: And no disrespect to you and your talents as the host of the Chuck Nolan Morning Show.
1: Thank you.
3: But I'm going to go out on a limb here and say that the wife, Kelly, works a little bit harder than you. Is that fair to say,
1: so
3: Daniel?
1: Now he's
0: sucking up to her because he knows she doesn't like him.
1: We had a discussion yesterday about the whole first class Kelly thing.
3: And what was the first class Kelly thing?
0: Jesus
3: what was
0: Christ.
3: It?
1: That you can't believe that took off because of one person in particular.
3: You.
1: No, you.
3: No, you for bringing it up.
0: Christopher.
1: I brought it up as a side comment, and you just glommed onto it.
3: Yeah, absolutely.
4: You shouldn't have mentioned anything in front of him.
0: Chuck immediately visually puckered. You could see, he was trying to get the words back.
1: That was between us.
0: Yeah.
3: Yeah, but you said it on the air.
1: Did I?
0: Not for air. Oh. You got to be very. It's when I talked to our friend Ashley.
4: Tyler said it on the air first.
3: No,
0: Chuck said it, and then Tyler ran with it.
1: So if one person stays home, should they do all the housework, or do you split it up? Like this woman puts out this video, and everybody's commenting on it. There are 10 different deer heads on the wall behind her.
0: He can go hunting, and you're home with the kids.
1: Bearing on it.
0: I mean, because, stay-at-home mom, that's no joke either. That's a
1: God,
0: ton of work.
1: No. Do you have little kids, too? Forget
0: but I mean,
1: about
0: I think the I think she makes an important point about it's just them, right? Like they don't have any family, they don't have any help. So he's holding down his end outside the house, she's holding down the ends of everything inside the house. I think they're doing the best they can.
1: So he really does nothing.
0: Why did I adopt a southern accent right there?
1: I don't know.
3: Yeah,
0: they're just trying to make their way through this old country song.
1: I don't give it no. Never mind.
0: This is the bull.
4: So dirt road and a pickup.
3: You've said before,
1: yeah,
3: Chuck. As the successfully married guy,
1: okay,
3: that the key to a great marriage is teamwork.
0: Yes.
1: Yes.
3: You said that. My parents were the same way. They kind of, they had the little, my father worked his ass off 6 days a week. My mom took care of everything else. That's teamwork.
1: Mm-hmm.
3: So wouldn't you agree with what this lady is saying?
1: That
3: she should be doing everything while he's working if she's not doing anything else.
1: So Kelly should be doing everything.
3: No, I'm talking about this woman that we were talking about before.
1: Right.
3: Right. No, you and Kelly should be splitting things. But you should be doing more than her.
1: I'm getting up before the sun comes up.
3: Who cares?
1: All right?
3: She
0: irrelevant.
3: Puts in like...
0: You're I'm home getting by up. 11.
1: What am I, a farmer?
3: It takes you 3 weeks to do the amount of work she does in 1 week. Let's be honest.
1: You think this is easy?
3: I know. I didn't say it was easy. I said she's working harder than you. Do you disagree with me, Daniel? Are you going to be Switzerland right now? Don't even.
0: Listen.
1: Go ahead.
0: I started it off by saying he's got nothing else going on. So for you to pick up a few of... You're sitting there. I can tell when you're peppering Slack with stories. And I'm like, Chuck is so bored, right? But listen, I can't get. Let's break it down.
1: I am contributing to the show all the time,
0: Charles. Let's be real for a second here.
1: Go ahead.
0: I can't get out of here fast enough.
1: Mm-hmm.
0: Okay, yep. 9:53 comes. We say goodbye, and I'm unplugging things, and I'm like, "See you guys tomorrow.
1: Yep.
0: Bye."
1: Yep.
0: Like Roadrunner. Tyler's, he's got his other, you know, duties that he has here at the station, so he futzes around with that for a while. You're like taking your time. You get the disinfectant wipes. You grab your Yeti. You're like, I'm going to go on a walkabout through the sales department with the 3.5 people that are here today.
1: I'm trying to make relationships out there with people.
0: How's that going?
1: Okay. You know what the main thing is, though, why I linger? It's that drive.
0: It's that drive. Yeah. I know. You
1: I'm
0: hate
1: it. I'm putting
0: it
1: off.
0: It's so
1: like,
0: bad.
1: Oh, God. I got to go.
3: So when you guys sell the Hopkinton Mansion and you move to the city,
1: yes,
3: are you going to go home quicker? Is that what you're saying? Like, if you live in the South End, you guys got a condo in the South End or something like that.
1: Yeah.
3: Are you telling me at 10 o'clock you're going to pull a Danielle and just bail?
1: Well, I'm going through all my emails here. I get tons of emails from people. I have a lot of business opportunities coming my way that I have to look into.
0: Again, how's that going?
1: You know, because I'm dreaming about someday having a boat that I can carry a dog in a bag onto.
0: With a 4-foot swim platform?
1: Yes.
0: Okay.
1: That someday that'll happen. That my ship will come in, you
0: what
1: see.
0: Are, what are those marina really? Fees yeah. per
3: a good
0: year
3: ship
0: for that?
3: Nolan?
1: Yeah. All right. There was a video over the weekend of a guy getting on a boat.
0: And there's a
1: dog already on said vessel, and it's not a small boat. How many feet is that, Pelosi? You're a yachtsman.
4: It's 40 plus feet.
3: That's like a 50 footer.
1: That's 50 footer.
0: That's a 65 foot boat. It's with a 4-foot swim platform. I'm not identifying the individual.
4: Is he a certified captain? Then?
0: Yes.
1: And this gentleman was stepping on the boat, and there's a dog already on it. He says, stay. And then I didn't notice there's another dog in a canvas bag, and it's not the Dunkin' tote bag.
0: Listen, don't get me started on that.
4: Yeah. You should wear the epaulets when he's driving the boat. He's an actual captain.
1: I don't have a boat.
0: Okay. No,
1: I'd love to have a boat someday.
4: No, the host that does have a boat.
1: Yeah.
3: So go Hold get on. A boat then.
0: I got to do the math on this docking fee. Hold on a second.
4: You don't want to do it.
0: It's going to make me so much more. It's more than my salary. I know that.
4: Oh yeah, for
0: 100%.
4: Sure. Absolutely it is.
0: Hold on.
1: Hey, little buddy.
4: It's more than the economy of several small European countries.
0: All right, check our rates. Yeah, the GDP of Latvia has nothing on this. All right, hold on.
1: Can you quickly get an answer on this?
0: Yeah, I need 2 seconds.
4: Never mind the fuel.
3: Anyway, Chuck, are you gonna mop the floor when you get home or not?
1: I'm not going to mop the floor.
3: I'm not doing that.
1: I'm not
3: going to clean the toilets?
1: I'm not swabbing the john. No. I'll help out with the dishwasher, with the laundry, that kind of a thing. The dog. The outside work, what have you. But that's about it. Come on!
3: Oh, is that your house all the time now?
1: Oh, my God. It's insane. It's so insane.
0: I can't tell if this is seasonal or monthly. Anyway, it's a lot of money.
1: That's what it comes down to.
0: Plus, there's a liveaboard fee.
4: Right. Electricity.
1: Sewage.
0: You get a 3% discount for check, wire, or cash.
4: Why are your gilt-edged securities over
1: It takes
4: there?
1: A lot to
0: And
1: have
0: then you have
1: boat.
0: To consider parking. Is this individual
4: paying for
0: parking, too?
4: Yeah, you have to
0: rent
4: a parking space to have a spot when you pull in there.
1: Do you, you think someday we'll make boat money?
0: Done on the station.
4: On the boat.
0: Isn't the era of boat money kind of done in radio?
1: How dare
4: you?
1: Will
4: you let us do a Below Decks sort of an episode we could film where we work on the boat?
1: We could be the crew.
0: Are we all going to be invited this year?
4: Not now.
1: No.

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2: She's a superstar on babeswithbunions.com. 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
2: You know, when they first asked me, would you like to come from your comfortable position in the afternoon show down to do the morning show? I said, what comes with it? I said, well, there'd be Uncrustables.
3: Mm-hmm.
2: Occasionally be some free donuts brought in here. Maybe a bagel.
3: Mm-hmm. You get a consistent complaint from Danielle the second she walks in every day.
2: I hear it, up to the minute traffic report as soon as you come in here about how nobody knows how to drive and what happens. All kinds of perks.
4: Have you ever had as much in-depth info on the Linway?
2: No.
4: Never in your life?
2: No.
3: Let me tell you about the gun that washed up the other day.
2: If there's a muffler that's dropped out there, we're going to hear about it.
4: If somebody's in the left lane, God forbid, if they're not going fast. That's
2: but right. I think the thing that really made me want to do this was this part right here where we get to help people. We give something back. Am I the a-hole? Mm-hmm. Somebody's out there, troubled. Something happened. They've had a chance to let it marinate and think about it.
4: Mm-hmm.
2: Maybe I was a jerk. Am I wrong? I need help on this decision. That's where we all come in together.
4: Mm-hmm. Mm-hmm.
2: So help us out with this. Danielle, you're up.
3: Okay. So this person was very clear that she wants to remain anonymous because of this situation. We got this email. Am I wrong for turning down my boyfriend's proposal because I'd lose my health insurance and my only income? I'm 39 years old and divorced. My ex and I were together for 15 years and married for 10. I stayed home to raise 3 kids while my ex built his career as a doctor. As part of the divorce, I receive lifetime alimony unless I remarry and the state allows me to be on my ex-husband's group health insurance as an ex-spouse. But I lose that if either of us remarries. My ex said he has no plans to remarry, so right now that support and insurance are the only reason I can take care of myself and my kids. My boyfriend and I have been together for 2 years, and he proposed after a recent pregnancy scare and said if we're serious about this relationship, we should live together and build a real life. I told him I can't marry him because I'll lose my alimony and my health coverage, and I can't risk poverty or me and my kids being uninsured just to prove my love for him. Now he's furious, and he says I'm choosing money over him using my ex as a security blanket and hiding behind my kids.
2: Oh.
3: I love him, but he's asking me to give up the only financial and medical safety net that I have right now. Am I the a-hole for turning down this proposal to protect my little family?
4: There's so many layers to this.
3: So many layers. It's like a lasagna.
2: Oh. First of all,
3: yes.
2: Did he propose at Fenway Park during a Red Sox game?
3: I hope not.
2: Yeah.
3: I sure hope. Honey, we got to talk about this later. Can you just stand up? Can we just talk about this?
2: No, I don't want to.
3: The camera's on me.
2: Can you just
3: say yes and hug me? We'll deal with it later.
2: So the ex-husband is a doctor,
3: yeah.
2: Pulling in some big bucks.
4: Oh, yeah.
2: Mm-hmm. Was he working Beth Israel, surgeon?
3: BI.
2: Can you imagine? He's got a Mercedes.
4: Mass General.
3: Yeah. Probably gets him Audi with a high number attached to it.
2: He's doing well.
4: Oh, he's got an A8.
3: Yeah.
4: At least. Yeah.
2: By the way, hello to my brother Jim over at New England Baptist. Got a brand new hip yesterday.
3: Oh, hey! He's got the hip, finally.
4: Congratulations. What color is it?
3: Oh, brother Jim.
2: Oh.
5: Kids are getting big.
2: The stories. So, I don't know about this because I understand what she's doing.
3: Yeah.
2: It's a security issue. It's her kids.
3: I'm going to say she's not the a-hole because I'm going to go ahead and assume that, I mean, the boyfriend, she's been with her. They've been together for 2 years. He clearly knows what the arrangement is.
4: Yeah.
2: Yes.
3: So, and unless he is willing to step up and replace what she's getting in perpetuity, then...
2: So, thinking like a guy,
3: yeah.
2: I'd be like, yeah, let's just live together. Let's just
5: ride
2: together.
5: That gravy train.
2: Exactly.
3: Yeah, then
2: but,
3: yeah.
2: Isn't there a common law marriage law in the state... Commonwealth of Massachusetts?
3: No, I don't think the Commonwealth has one.
2: After like 7 years?
3: It used to be, but I think it's changed since because I looked it up a while back. I'll get some clarification.
2: Of course you looked it up.
4: 978 texter. This is a good one. This is a serious test of caveman and cavewoman instincts. I would not want to be with a woman who is supported by another man. Ooh. That screws the whole dynamic.
2: Wow. Really?
4: It's a testosterone. It's a manly situation. This is the theme the last couple of days.
2: All right, let me give you this manly angle. I have said to my wife, Kelly, several times, and I say it probably multiple times per year, I will not be emasculated if you make more money than me.
4: Yeah.
3: That's good. That's smart.
4: You know what? I agree with you. Like, when I was younger, it would probably bother me. But at this point in life, it's like, hey, break it in. Go ahead. Yeah. Bring it.
2: Never bother me.
3: Massachusetts does not recognize common law marriage.
4: Okay. All right.
2: All right.
3: That's a fast.
4: Oh, I got to let this one marinate a little more, man.
2: All right. Let's think about this.
4: Yeah.
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4: All right, we're getting a lot of help with this one. We have a 39-year-old divorced woman. She was a stay-at-home mom while her husband went off to medical school.
5: Yep.
4: She took care of the kids. Get the kids out of here. I got to study. I'm on the digestive system.
5: I'm learning about the sternocleidomastoid.
4: Exactly.
5: Yes.
4: So he did become a doctor. Unfortunately, they did divorce. However, as part of the divorce settlement, she could get alimony and health care for her and her kids forever.
5: Forever.
4: As long as she does not remarry.
5: Correct.
6: I've never heard of lifetime alimony. Have you?
5: If you have a good enough lawyer.
6: I guess so. Doesn't it hit
4: when the kids become adults?
5: In theory,
4: doesn't it stop?
5: Usually, but I think just depending on the arrangement, maybe this was something they had discussed, like, hey, you know, I'm going on to do the career thing. Like, okay, if what happens if things dissolve someday and like we get divorced? I'm not going to have job skills. I'm not. What am I going to do? All right, don't worry, I'll take care of you.
4: Got to have a good lawyer for something like that.
5: Yeah, you do. So
4: her longtime boyfriend of a couple of years did get down on bended knee. He went to Jared.
5: Thank you, Boys to Men.
4: She said no. She, waiter, would you please take the creme brulee with the ring in it away?
5: Please take the dessert card away.
4: He was very upset about this, yeah. But she said, I need security for my kids.
5: How dumb is this guy?
4: So dumb.
5: He's just love blind. Mm. He's making this a principled thing. Like, if you really, how many men over the course of my life have said, if you really loved me, you would do this. And if I had done that thing, the way their relationship turned out, my life would be ruined.
4: You saying guys are dumb?
5: I'm saying everybody's dumb. I'm saying people make promises that they can't keep. 508 texter, she is definitely not the a-hole. 864 text, she's not the a-hole. Love can be solidified in other ways. He's being dramatic. 508 text, a lot of alimony gets voided if you live with somebody for more than 3 months. I feel, you know how criminals are the biggest experts on the law? I feel like we're going to have a lot of alimony experts checking in from experience.
4: Yes, I think you're right. All right, let me ask you this.
5: Yeah.
4: This guy is mentally crushed now because he planned this out for a long time.
5: Yeah.
4: Had to go out and get the ring. It's a big commitment.
5: I got the ring.
4: Do I actually
5: Costco.
4: Want to take the, yes, take the next step here? Mm-hmm. He's prepared for her to say yes, and she says no.
5: No. She's like, are you dumb? Do you listen?
6: This is his first marriage, too. Right?
5: We don't know that for sure.
6: My guess is it's his first marriage.
5: Yeah.
6: And he wants it to be his first, like, foray into this whole thing. He wants it to be this big deal and, like, if he was older, divorced, or at least divorced, he'd probably be like, who cares, man? I'll just hang out with this chick. I don't have to pay for her health insurance. And
4: he's 35 years old as his mom was helping him tie his tie that night when he was saying, this is the night, Mom. I'm going to do it.
5: I'm going to do it. You look so handsome.
4: I'm so proud of you, Joey.
5: She'd be a fool not to say yes.
4: I wish your father was here for this.
7: Hey, Dad?
6: Sent him off with a bag of food you could put in the freezer.
5: Do you want a half a scally bread? I'm never going to eat this.
6: I made you a lasagna.
4: Let me grab a talk back here.
8: She just needs to dump the boyfriend. This guy's a moron. She's got free lifetime income, free health insurance for life, and that moron wants her to give it up.
4: I get the sense he thinks he's a moron.
5: Moron.
6: Yes, yes.
5: 508 texter brings up a good point. So if you missed the initial email, our anonymous individual wrote in and said that she has alimony for life because of her divorce arrangement. She's got three kids. New boyfriend is proposing. She doesn't want to get married because she doesn't want to lose the benefits. She said that if she or her ex gets remarried, the health insurance goes away, but the ex has no plans to remarry. Okay, so that's a very important point from the email. If you missed that, 508 texter wants to know what happens if the ex does get remarried. Then what does she do? Because then she's still SOL, but now she's put this guy off.
6: She ruined it. She's potentially ruining a great relationship in the event that this guy never gets married, her ex-husband. And he says he has no plans, but that doesn't mean he's not gonna.
5: What if
6: he meets the love of his life tomorrow?
4: Well, what if they just do like the ring and the ceremony and all that, or a party or
5: something?
4: Just
5: don't file the paperwork.
4: Right.
5: Yeah.
4: Just don't make it official.
5: Yeah.
4: And then if they want to, if the doctor remarries, then all right, let's just do it now.
5: That's what happened with one of Uke's marriages.
4: There it is.
5: Didn't file the paperwork when they came back.
4: You can have a couple of parties.
5: You can have a few parties. You can do all the things.
4: You get more food processors as gifts. All the good stuff.
5: I'm going to get another fondue set. Yes, thank you. More china? Okay. I'm going to guess she's done the pro and con list on the financials.
4: Yeah. Oh, absolutely.
5: Because if this were a secure situation that she was going into where she had, then she'd be like, yeah, sure, I'll get rid of that arrangement. Yeah. Great. I don't want to be tied to him anyway. But I'm guessing that there's some uncertainty about whether or not this individual will be able to help provide for the fam.
4: And she's already been a victim of betrayal, all right? So her guard's up. So she's going to make sure she's taking care of her kids.
9: It's a sad state of affairs.
5: Can I read this 617 text verbatim about the what the doctor's going to be doing in 6 months?
4: I'm okay with that.
5: Okay. She will lose the health insurance. The doctor's going to be banging a 25-year-old nurse within 6 months. Okay.
6: Yeah, why wouldn't you read that?
4: We've watched a lot of TV shows, haven't we?
5: Yes, a lot of television shows. John C. McGinley is hitting up the nurse. FYI, child support ends when the child or children are emancipated. This is from 978 texter. Alimony is more often forever, depending on established lifestyle. Yet the lifestyle to which we have become accustomed.
10: Mm-hmm. Oh!
4: Hmm. That is how it works.
5: 617 text. How come she hasn't gotten a job and been able to financially keep up herself? Why is it falling the ex-husband to take care of her? It sounds like she's a person that wants her cake and to eat it too. Well, if you missed that part of it, the agreement was that she would be a stay-at-home mom and take care of the kids while the ex-husband was building his career as a physician. I'm not sure if you're aware of this,

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2: Boston.
3: Listen, you guys hear that? Listen. The Scots are gone.
6: They're gone. Why did you do that? That was rude.
3: I know, but it's different. It just feels different.
6: It does. It's
3: They've
6: sad.
3: They've moved on.
6: I want to claw them all back from Miami.
3: Oh, it's Miami. Miami doesn't deserve
6: No,
3: them.
6: They don't.
7: They gave this city a B12 shot, man.
6: Yeah,
3: without
6: they did.
3: Without a doubt.
7: Friday was amazing. I called you.

0: It was incredible. I mean, like, the Navy Yard was just packed with people watching soccer. Scots were going nuts. It was...
1: They were everywhere. Yeah,
2: literally everywhere.
0: Yeah, they were everywhere, man. It's like, remember when you were a kid, like, you went on a great vacation, like, your parents took you to Disney or something, and you had that really somber feeling at the end of it, like, it's over. Like, that's how it feels now.
3: I saw a great video of one of the Scots who got back home, and he's sitting in a pub, and they bring out the meat pies, and he's just looking at it. I don't want this anymore.
0: Get ready for the Scottish babies in 9 months.
3: Yeah. Here we go. All right.
2: Mm-hmm.
3: It's summertime. It's our Ticket to Rock summer. It's official.
0: Yes.
3: I'm just going to say it. Yeah. Today, days are getting shorter.
0: All right, it does.
2: Why did you do that? 9:27 last night, the sky was still bright.
3: I know.
2: I took a picture. I was like, oh, and then I'm like, oh, it's a solstice.
3: It's not going to be the same today.
2: It's going back now.
3: The days are getting shorter.
2: You, every GD Friday, like, we're going to be back here in 5 minutes, you know. And then I look up, and we are. It's like 7 weeks.
0: Summer's over for him in 2 weeks.
2: I know.
3: 4th of July.
0: After the 4th of July, the summer's over for him.
3: That's it. Then
0: I've been listening
3: to
0: this for a decade. It's sick. So it pisses me off.
3: I got
0: to
3: gas up the blower after the 4th of July.
2: Put the brush back in the car, snow brush.
0: Chopping wood, getting ready for the winter.
3: Felling trees. Sammy Hagar is at the Xfinity Center on Wednesday. Talk about a summer show.
0: Let's go, baby.
3: We've got your tickets at 7:10 and 8:10. Good friend of Sammy? Remember when they toured together, had the separate dressing rooms, didn't talk to each other?
0: Sam and Dave tour. And I actually know people that went to that. I was like, why would you do that? How would you subject yourself to that?
3: Talk about toxic, my God.
0: Yeah.

0: it goes down.
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4: Well, one of the huge stories over the weekend was the fan who fell to his death at Madison Square Garden at a Goose concert on Saturday night. 51-year-old guy. NYPD said officers found the man unconscious and unresponsive inside the arena at 9:51 p.m. He was taken at Bellevue Hospital, where he was pronounced dead. Officials have not said how far he fell, but he was basically up in the...
5: He was in the 300s.
4: He was in the 300s.
5: Yes,
4: so, and if,
5: up there.
4: If you've ever sat in that section in an arena or a stadium, like the pitch, it's just...
5: When you go to the top to find your seat...
4: Yeah.
5: And you have to walk down the stairs to your aisle.
4: Nope.
5: The like you said, it is so steep.
4: Mm-hmm. So steep.
5: And there's nothing to hold on to.
4: There's nothing to hold on to. And you usually have like that little glass wall around the edge of the section.
5: The sneeze guard.
4: Not doing anything.
2: I remember that feeling the first time I went to Yankee Stadium, like back in the 90s.
5: Yeah.
2: It's up that third tier. You get up to get beers and you're already half hammered and you're like, oh my God. Like,
4: get, like the vertigo.
2: Like fall onto the field.
5: Always down.
2: Got to be careful up there, man.
4: So they didn't stop the show. In fact, it seemed like the guys didn't find out about the incident until after the concert had ended. But there are so many I was going through a Reddit forum of people who were there and in that section. I'll spare you the descriptions, but like, and this is purely speculation. I've seen a lot of commentary from people who were there saying it appeared the guy jumped and that he was acting erratically beforehand. So I don't know if there was
5: a drug-induced?
4: Substance involved, perhaps.
5: I can fly kind of a
4: thing.
5: Which
4: tends to happen at these shows occasionally.
5: Wow.
4: I don't know, but very, very tragic news. They cleared the section below out very quickly. There's sad and scary stuff, man.
5: Oh, God.
4: Yeah, can't imagine.
5: And for everybody that experienced
4: that.
5: It, too. You know?
4: I know. It's crazy. A woman is dead and a Hyde Park man facing a murder and carjacking charges after a violent chain of events in Mattapan on Saturday. This was a wild scene.
5: This is crazy.
4: These videos are bananas. So, Boston police say 37-year-old Ibrahim Matos was involved in a crash near Woodhaven and Blue Hill Avenue before allegedly stealing another vehicle near a car wash. He then drove south on Blue Hill Ave, hit a woman near Fairway Street, dragged her, killed her, kept driving. There was an MBTA bus that was hit. More vehicles were hit. Everybody mobbed the vehicle and pulled this guy out of the car and held him until police could arrest him.
5: Yeah.
4: It was crazy. I think we have some sound from the scene.
5: Yep.
6: Lock him up. He killed somebody. He killed somebody. Lock him up. He killed somebody. He locked him up. He killed somebody. He's going to jail. He's going to jail. He killed somebody. You killed somebody, dog.
5: And as they're pulling him up and he's bleeding from his ear, he's just looking, the look in his eyes.
2: Disoriented.
4: He was
5: disoriented, dazed.
4: Yeah. No clue what's going on.
5: No clue.
4: Wild, wild scene. Then there was a Braintree guy, 21 years old, that was arrested after police say he ran through the active crime scene. They had the whole area taped off. He runs through, dumps out a cup of liquid of an unknown substance in the middle of the crime scene. Police are telling him to stop. He wouldn't. He just kept running around. They finally caught him. He's charged with disturbing the peace and interfering with a police officer. Just a
5: my God.
4: Just a chaotic scene in Mattapan over the weekend. Let's not do those things. Okay? My goodness. In Boston right now, 61 degrees. We'll see a high of 76 later today. We'll have some rain showers moving in later in the afternoon. I'm Danielle. That's your download.
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2: Somehow, the Sox, with the worst record in the American League, went to Seattle and took 2 out of 3 from the first place Mariners.
5: Yeah, but going for the sweep. Going for the sweep.
2: What is that?
5: I don't know.
2: They really hate playing at Fenway. I think the distraction thing is real.
4: Hmm.
5: Maybe it is.
2: I mean,
5: they were a different team on the road.
2: Suck at home. A lot of offense in the first two games. They scored 11 runs total. Not so much last night. They only put up one run, but took the first two games and lost 3-1 yesterday against the first place team. I don't know how you could be upset about
5: that. Are you back
2: to
5: following them now?
2: The pitching there all weekend long. It was very nice. Starters pitched very well. Ranger Suarez gave up no runs Friday night. Connolly early only gave up one run Saturday night. And last night, Peyton Tolley went 6 and only gave up 3. mean, not today only, but not like the worst start. They pitched okay. They're in Colorado for three, starting tonight at 8:40 with Jake Bennett on the hill. Let's have a World Cup date, shall we? The U.S. are tops in Groups D, which is nice to see, with their 2-1 win over Australia on Friday. They play again Thursday night at 10 against Turkey. Egypt got their first ever World Cup win yesterday. Let's give a round of applause to Egypt. Way to go, guys. And Cape Verde, they're the talk of the town.
5: Yeah, they are.
2: Talk of the World Cup, another big shocker. After stunning tournament favorite Spain last week, they did it again against Uruguay yesterday, coming from behind for a 2-2 draw. At Gillette this week, you got England and Ghana tomorrow afternoon at 4, and then Friday afternoon at 3, it's Norway against France. Congratulations to what?
5: I'm sorry, go ahead.
2: Oh, go ahead. After you, sir.
5: Well, there is a possibility, mathematically,
2: yeah,
5: that if the U.S. continues on their path right now, and Scotland can win or tie a game or two.
4: Oh, my God.
2: Oh, my God.
5: They could come back here
4: play
5: the U.S.
4: Holy hell.
2: That would be mayhem.
5: Oh!
4: It would be, so, like, I would go out for.
5: Who would you root for?
4: That's tough, man. That's tough. That's like one of those scenarios where Elmo just hopes everybody has fun. Elmo just wants both teams to have fun.
2: I got to tell you, if that happens, it's going to be the first time in my life I make a soccer game must-see TV.
4: Yeah.
5: I can't believe the words I'm hearing right now.
2: Can you believe it? Congratulations to Wyndham Clark. Holds on at Shinnecock to win his second U.S. Open title. Clark became the ninth wire-to-wire winner of the U.S. Open with a closing round of 3-over-73. Saw his lead shrink to only one stroke. He had a 6-stroke lead going into the third round. I thought he was going to blow it.
5: I did, too.
2: Because he's a little bit of a head case, as we know. He had the situation last year at the U.S. Open where he destroyed the locker rooms and had to apologize for it. But he's got a sports psychologist. I just saw that they interviewed her.
5: Like, yes. Yeah. I mean, he was banned from that golf course unless he took an anger management course.
2: Yeah, which I think he did.
5: He did.
2: And he held on to win. That's his second major, so good for him. Finally, it's official. 44-year-old Serena Williams will play singles at Wimbledon.
5: It's ridiculous.
2: A little less than 2 weeks ago, she returned to professional tennis at the Queen's Club Championships playing doubles. And people were shocked at how good she looked. Because she had, keep in mind, 44 years old, hadn't played a real match in 4 years.
5: It's doubles.
2: Just say it.
5: It's doubles.
2: Did you do it? I know I couldn't.
5: No, I couldn't. Right. At that level, of course not.
2: All right,
5: but to play singles? There's no way she's going to get smoked so bad.
2: She's smoked in the first round. I don't even know why she's doing it, to be honest with you.
5: I don't either.
2: It's like you're a gazillionaire.
5: Remember the retirement 4 years ago? It was such a big deal.
2: She's
5: huge. She's
2: the greatest women's tennis player ever.
5: No.
2: The GOAT.
5: Lindsay Davenport.
2: No, she is.
5: My cousin-in-law.
2: Oh, God. I don't know why you want to ruin it doing this. Anyway, that's sports. I'm Tyler. This is the Chuck Nolan Morning Show. Sammy Hagar, Wednesday night, Xfinity Center. 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
5: In this multi-million dollar broadcasting facility, we have a device called the dump button. And anytime some salty language is used, I reach over to my right. It's glowing red right now, and I hit that dump button.
6: It's ramped up.
5: Take it off. It's ready to go. Okay. It's loaded. I had to use it for both of you.
7: I've never been dumped.
5: I've dumped you. I have.
6: For he has.
7: A questionable thing.
6: Well, I mean, but you can't really, I mean.
7: It wasn't obvious.
5: Like upon further review?
7: Well, like we're about to get into is obvious. Well, I didn't do what this guy did.
5: No, I mean, I could see you slipping. People slip from time to time on live television.
6: Like when he mispronounced Shinnecock?
5: Say it again.
7: I swore in Italian. That's why you dumped me.
6: Right, which you can't do.
5: You're still fighting
6: that's
5: it.
6: That's not.
5: You're still fighting it.
7: That's not a real swear.
5: Just let it go.
6: It's not, though.
5: It's international.
6: Someone didn't pay attention during his FCC training.
5: We have a guy who didn't give any Fs.
6: No, he gave several.
5: We'll hear it next on ZLX.

0: 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I heard that. 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Chuck Nolan Morning Show with Danielle Murr, still affected by allergies, and Tyler.
1: I am affected by Tyler, you're right.
2: Mm-hmm. Walk right into that one.
0: I have mentioned it a few times, just for review once again. My cousin-in-law, Lindsay Davenport, former number one tennis player in the world, won Wimbledon, U.S. Open, Australia.
2: Yeah. Great tennis player.
0: Excellent tennis player.
1: I thought you were going to mention the fact you ran 8 marathons.
0: So I always have my finger on the pulse of what's happening in the tennis world. This happened at the HSBC Championship in London last week. Frenchman.
2: One of the big tourneys.
0: One of the big ones. Corentin Moutet, Frenchman. Lost in the first round, actually. But you still get pretty good money for that.
1: Sure.
0: $40,000 just for showing up.
1: Well,
2: not bad money. I'll take it.
0: Oh, my God.
2: Yeah.
1: Looks like that money's getting yanked right back.
0: Well, it was the post-game interview that was interesting. Is it he couldn't control himself, or the guy's just a D-bag?
1: I think this is his shtick from what I've... I'm not very familiar with him. I'm not, like, the biggest tennis fan, but... After doing a bit of research, it seems like this is part of his on-air, his on-court antics.
0: Okay.
1: Because my first question after reading the story was like, huh, I wonder if the guy has Tourette's.
0: I thought that too.
1: Yeah, right. Yeah.
0: Because there's no way anybody would do this.
1: Yes.
0: Right? Usually, post-game interview for any sport is, well, you know, we played our best and, you know, the other guy, blah, blah, blah, blah, blah, blah, blah.
1: Right.
0: But for him to come out and do this... It's amazing.
3: That's so frustrating. You know, when I had the match point, I was on the second serve. Okay, you hit me in the middle. Whatever you do, you just put the ball in the court, and then he hits me 142. I was like, "Fuck!" I would have to serve, and I would have to.
4: No F-bombs, please.
0: I got to give her credit for how she handled
1: this. Yes, very well.
0: So she corrects him, like, "All right, maybe he just slipped up. Mm-hmm. It's the excitement.
1: Hey,
0: the match just ended.
1: Yep.
0: You can hear the crowd react. All that." So. Here's the friendly reminder. Let me ask you another question.
1: No.
0: He just fired him out machine gun style.
1: It's like every once in a while throughout my radio career, I'm sure this has happened to you guys too, you have some celebrity or musician who thinks it's funny when you remind them of that, and they do the same thing, and you don't, the delay hasn't caught up, so.
0: Steven Tyler.
1: Yes.
0: Yeah. As soon as you started saying it, just pops into my mind, because it was horrifying.
1: Yeah,
0: and he stared at me when he did it.
1: Because he knows. Him in his scarf.
0: Please don't. And he did.
4: Right, Corentin, I'm going to ask you one more question. Apologies, everyone, for the language there. I'm going to ask you one more question, so please keep it clean, okay? You on the grass, last week, unfortunately, didn't go your way. What's it like to get your first victory? Okay. We need to improve that for the next round. Apologies, everyone. Corentin Moutet.
1: Wow. Why?
0: What's the point of that?
1: Yeah.
2: That's just, you're being a 5-year-old at that point.
1: Yeah.
0: You're a professional athlete. You're on television.
1: Yeah. That's just so. Yeah.
2: You're a loser.
1: I mean, McEnroe wouldn't have even have done that.
0: No.
1: Right?
0: Like, yeah. That's right. There's like the bad boys of tennis and all. Yeah. I get it. Good guys, bad guys. But that's just.
1: That's
0: beyond.
1: Juvenile.
0: It's juvenile.
1: It's juvenile.
2: Yeah. It's disrespectful. That's the thing. Like, to me, it's disrespectful. It's disrespectful to the, first of all, to the broadcaster.
1: Yes.
2: And to the game of tennis.
0: The game of tennis. I mean.
2: It's very disrespectful.
0: Tennis and golf are, like, sacred. You can't screw with that stuff.
2: Yeah. It's obviously, that's changed a lot over the years. It's gotten a little more gritty.
0: Yeah.
2: Especially, like, you know, guys like Tiger Woods and the crowds and, you know, people yelling things.
0: The waste management open.
2: Yeah.
0: Oh, my God.
2: Which is like a frat party.
0: Yes.
2: And that, I get all that. But, like, doing, that's just, you're just disrespecting the game.
1: Yeah,
2: I hope they fine. I hope they did. Like, more than fine him though. I hope they
1: sanctions.
2: It's got to be something. Like, you can't play 3 tournaments in a row. Like, you're done. Like,
0: well, I bet he won't be interviewed on TV anymore. Yeah. They're definitely going to block him from that. No. But he made $43,000 for playing in the first round. They fined him $40,000. He made $3,000.
2: Hey, you got your big win. You're going to pay some bills.
0: Yeah, that's it.
2: That's it. It's gone. Here's your check for $3,000. Thanks for coming.
0: I've never seen anything like that before. I mean, celebratory in the locker room. You hear guys going crazy, spraying the champagne, and F-bombs are going.
2: Yeah. Yeah.
0: Okay. It's the heat of the moment. He had a chance to think about it 2 or 3 times and just kept doing it.
1: This is like when people used to do the old F-er right in the P shtick on live television, and they'd go up to the reporters.
2: Yeah.
1: But intentionally, okay, fine, you're being an idiot on TV because you see a reporter and you're just being a dope.
0: Yeah.
1: This is a whole, you're a professional tennis player.
0: Yeah.
1: So you're at the height of your profession. What are we doing here?
0: Yeah.
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0: Hey, we're starting you off with some cash. 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

0: Coming up, we do a sad goodbye to our new friends from Scotland. It's a great week. So much fun.
1: Get them back.
0: They're gone.
1: Got to get them back.
2: They drank all our booze and banged all our broads.
1: Yeah.
0: But at least
1: everybody had fun.
0: But at least they kept everything clean. They cleaned up after themselves. They didn't leave trash all over the place.
1: No, they didn't.
2: And in 9 months, we're going to find out how much unprotected sex they had.
1: A lot. A lot. Yeah.
0: Yeah. It's true, isn't it?
1: Yeah.
0: Kid's going to have dual citizenship.
3: For the Scots, coming up from ZOX.

0: Bon Scott was Scottish, wasn't he?
1: I think he was, actually.
0: I think he was born there.
1: Yeah.
0: Boston's Classic Rock, 100.7 WCLX. Chuck Nolan Morning Show with Daniel Murr and Tyler.
1: Scottish Australian, yeah.
0: The bagpipes have fallen silent. The Scots have moved on to Miami. And we both saw the video over the weekend. They were trying to put a traffic cone on a statue in Miami, yes. And the cops showed up.
2: The disrespect with the honk.
0: Honk.
2: And the guy was like, wait, what?
0: What?
2: Oh, I guess
0: what's wrong?
2: I guess we're not in Boston anymore.
0: I think they hit every single statue in the city and beyond.
2: Yes.
0: They even got George Washington on the common, and that's like 40 feet high.
2: Yes.
1: Yeah, they hit all the sculptures in my neighborhood, too. All the in the
2: really?
1: There's a that's whole bunch fantastic. Of like, weird sculptures, octopuses and stuff.
0: I remember that. Yeah. I remember seeing that.
1: Yeah, they nailed all of them.
0: Where did they find all these traffic cones?
1: I don't know, because there's none in my neighborhood. Oh, so that's the first thing I thought. I'm like, where'd you get them all?
0: Man, we had a great time with those guys.
2: We did, and I don't feel like Miami deserves them.
0: They don't. Without a doubt, they don't.
1: What do you got against Miami?
2: First of all, I can't stand Miami, but that's beside the point. The reception has been, how you say, a little cool. It's not
0: the same.
2: There needs to be a Netflix documentary about the phenomenon of the Scots descending on Boston and how Boston came alive again for a very beautiful, brief period of time.
0: Without a doubt. Talk about putting a spark into the city.
2: Yeah.
0: Over the weekend, how many people went into Boston to party with the Scots? I was out walking the dog like I did all weekend, and my neighbors drove by. Hey, what's going on? Where you guys going? Oh, we're going into Boston. We just want to party with the Scots.
1: Yep.
2: Yeah.
1: You were dying on Friday when I called you.
2: Yep.
0: I wanted to do it so bad.
1: But why didn't you come? How come?
2: Get the puppy.
1: Oh, it's the puppy.
2: Why don't you drop it off in Charleston?
0: I have an infant dog.
1: Yeah. You do have an infant dog.
2: Let Uncle Tyler watch her.
0: Remy could have taken care of her.
1: I don't know if they would get along too well.
0: But you heard it all weekend.
1: Oh, it was great. It was great. Yeah, Friday was, because you had the afternoon 3 o'clock U.S. game, and the beer garden in my neighborhood was hundreds and hundreds of people.
2: Was it going late?
1: I don't know how late it went, but it was going.
2: Okay.
1: It went all day and into the night.
2: Wow.
1: And the beer garden was completely stacked. You couldn't get in. A friend of mine came by, and she's like, I could sneak you in, like, the side. I was like, I don't want to go in. I'm fine right where I am. But, like, there was hundreds of people.
2: I don't want to hang out with foreign people.
1: There was the boardwalk. Yeah. The boardwalk was stacked. It was crazy. And, by the way, these guys are in Miami. They're going to be rolling around in Florida in June wearing kilts.
0: A lot of sweat. Yep. A lot of sweat.
1: Oh, man.
0: It's going to be so hot.
1: How's your grundle going to feel?
0: Oh.
2: Mm-hmm.
0: Well, Kelly, my wife, is over visiting our daughter in Edinburgh. They went to a pub to watch the Scottish game.
1: Did you see this, Daniel?
2: Yeah.
0: And they kept sending videos back. Yeah, they had a reserved table because...
1: She's first class Kelly.
0: She's first class Kelly. And she said, we're from Boston. And they're like, oh!
2: Right up front.
0: They set her up with a table. Haley brought her friends.
2: That's great.
0: They had a great time up until 67 seconds into the game when Morocco scored and they could never catch him.
1: But I couldn't.
0: The place was going nuts. But my God, we had such a great time with these guys. And this was such a huge event for Scotland, for them to be in the World Cup.
1: Yes.
0: People with tight buttholes.
3: Aye, my butthole's still tight. I can't even relax it. I mean, it was an awful game. I've aged 20 years. I mean, that's what you get when you follow Scotland. But the result is good and we're top of the group. What can you say? That's brilliant.
0: We had crying Scots.
4: Yes, big man. I'll take it. That's tears in your eyes.
5: Emotional.
4: Yeah.
5: I'm delighted, you know. I'm really happy. Tears of happiness.
0: How can you not love
2: happiness.
0: These people?
2: I can't even believe it.
1: So this week we got England, Ghana, Norway, and France here in town.
0: Yeah.
1: None of these countries are bringing the funk.
0: Like, not at all.
1: Like the Scots did.
0: Not at all. And the Scots didn't care how much it cost.
6: No. I don't care how much it cost. I don't care the trouble I'm in with my wife now. This is the best experience of my entire life, including my wedding.
7: Right, tell me, lads.
8: Talk to me.
7: How much did it cost you to get here?
8: I don't want to talk about it.
9: Depends if my wife's watching this or not.
7: She's not.
9: More than it should for a game of football.
7: How much are we talking for this trip? How much?
10: $1,500 a day.
0: $1,500 a day. That was just for the beer,
2: that's just
0: too.
2: Just the beer budget.
0: They drank us dry.
2: They did.
0: And went on their merry way.
2: I did see one video, I think on Instagram, where this guy was talking about how he showed up at the airport, checked in for his flight to go back to Edinburgh, and he was like, you know what? Screw this. Canceled it. Came back into downtown
0: Boston.
2: I saw
0: that one.
2: Yeah.
0: Yeah.
2: He's like, I
0: turned right around.
2: Yet.
0: And the TSA has put out a warning about them trying to bring ranch dressing back to Scotland, the giant bottles of it. They're trying to get it through TSA.
2: Yes.
0: They actually put out a post. TSA, if you're visiting for a very large sporting event and you happen to discover ranch while you're there, please pack it in your checked bag on the way home. Mm-hmm. They've got the magical elixir.
2: This went so nuts that Kraft is working on a TSA-compliant way for travelers to bring ranch on board the plane. So I'm guessing like a 3-ounce, something like that.
1: Man, if I'm the CEO of Hidden Valley Ranch, like I'm putting together a Scottish marketing team right now. We got to get the product out there.
0: Yeah. Get a plane load over there.
1: It's going to sell like gangbusters over there.
0: Oh, my God. Just drowning that blood pudding and
2: we get the iron brew here.
0: Yeah.
2: And we'll send the Hidden Valley Ranch there.
1: I'll tell you what. Douse a little of that on the haggis. Maybe I'll have some.
0: I'm not believing that for a second.
2: No, but now that he put it out there, we should do it.
1: No.
2: Yes.
1: Because you don't know. You guys crappy canned haggis.
2: I'll make you fresh haggis.
0: You shouldn't have eaten that.
2: No lungs.
0: You shouldn't have eaten that.
1: It probably took 10 years off my life because of that stuff.
0: TikTok is going crazy about the fact that 9 months from now, there's going to be all these red-haired babies being born around Boston with little traffic cones on their head.
2: Yep.
0: One of the Boston women wrote, "I may not be happily married, but at least I'm single while the Scottish are in town for the World Cup." There was a lot of hookups going on.
2: A lot of hookups.
1: They had a good time.
2: Yep.
0: So, Tyler, like you said, the English are here now. And it sounds like they're not as much fun as the Scots. They have the game tomorrow against Ghana, Foxborough.

0: Wow.
1: Yeah.
2: What's the equivalent of the Totten Army in England?
0: In England?
2: I
0: don't know
2: what
0: they are. Do they have one?
2: Do we have one?
0: I haven't heard a lot of English stories since they've been here.
1: Like, they're kicking around, but
0: it's not the same.
1: It's not the same thing.
2: We need a tartan. We need one. What's the American equivalent? What can we call it?
0: Burger King? I don't know.
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0: 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At 3:10 in the afternoon, I'll have copies to give away of the 3-CD edition, and all winners will then qualify for a grand prize, the Super Deluxe Reload Remastered box set, which includes 16 CDs, 5 LPs, and 4 DVDs of the remastered album. 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
4: Well, tragedy struck over the weekend Saturday night at Madison Square Garden in New York City during a Goose concert where a 51-year-old man fell from the 300s.
5: That's up there.
4: And I put fell in quotes because there seems to be quite a few accounts from folks who were there who claim that the man may have jumped and that he was acting erratically beforehand. So I don't know if he was on something, as they say, but just devastating.
5: Oh, father of two.
4: Yes. So many stories from people who were in his section and then in the section below. Just
5: did he fall on anybody?
4: I don't know. I don't think that he... I'm trying to... Because somebody died, so I'm trying to be really respectful in how I describe this. But based on the witness statements that I've seen, it seems as though he did not hit anybody.
5: Yeah.
4: So NYPD said that officers found him unconscious and unresponsive inside the arena about 9:51 p.m., taken to Bellevue Hospital, pronounced dead. The band did not know what had happened. They cleared out a whole section, and then they moved those people to behind the stage. So the band found out after they got off the stage because there were a lot of people criticizing, I can't believe they didn't stop the show.
5: How are they going to know?
4: But they're not going to know.
5: No.
4: And even still...
5: You can't do that.
4: Then if they did stop the show, people would have bitched about that, even though somebody died. So you can't win in that situation. Goose said it was deeply saddened and heartbroken. They offered sympathy to everybody affected and thanked emergency crews and venue staff who responded. I can't imagine I would see you at a Goose show, Chuck, knowing how you feel about the elevators.
5: Well, Tyler and I both like, who's Goose? What?
2: Yeah.
5: And they did two nights at Madison Square Garden.
4: They sell out a lot of runs there.
5: And they're coming into Boston.
4: They are. This week, I think.
5: Yeah.
4: To the Garden.
5: Wow.
2: Never heard of them in my life.

0: A jam band.
1: Yeah, it's like Grateful Dead meets Fish meets the Elevators.
0: They have a follower.
1: Yeah, they do.
2: Not to be confused with Geese.
1: Yes.
0: Who are also playing Boston this week.
1: Really?
0: We have Goose and Geese.
1: That's a little confusing.
0: Yes.
1: That's like when people book a ticket to the wrong, you know, they book a ticket to, they think they're going, like the person in the Salem Travel Group yesterday who was talking about Oregon.
0: Yeah.
1: And everybody, we were all like, you're on the wrong coast, ma'am. You're looking for Salem, Oregon, not Salem, Mass. It's the wrong wrong spot. Another terrifying situation over the weekend in Hyde Park. In Mattapan, a Hyde Park man facing murder and carjacking charges. This all unfolded Saturday afternoon. This guy has been identified, 37-year-old Ibrahim Matos. He was involved in a crash near Woodhaven and Blue Hill Ave. Allegedly then steals another vehicle near a car wash. Drives down Blue Hill Ave, takes a woman out, kills her, hits her with the car. Witnesses told several news outlets the victim was dragged before the driver continued down the street. An MBTA bus was hit. He plowed into the side of another vehicle. And then everybody swarmed that car and pulled his ass out until the cops could arrest him.
0: Yep.
3: Lock him up. He killed somebody. Lock him up. He killed somebody. He locked him up. He killed somebody. He's going to jail. He killed somebody. You killed somebody, dog.
0: Aside from the guy saying the same thing over and over, you can hear the crowd behind him. Like, they wanted to kill this
1: guy.
0: They
1: did. There are so many people. Everybody's got their phones out. Yeah. Like, it was mayhem. And you know what? I applaud them for stepping in.
0: Yep.
1: Because so many times we see the bystander effect where, like that poor guy on the escalator at the T station.
0: Yes.
1: People walking by. Like, you don't try to get somebody to help? So I applaud these people because they were like, they were not letting him get away. Not letting him get away.
0: Yeah, so many people live in the area like, that could have been me.
1: Could have been anybody. You're just walking. I don't know if she was on the sidewalk or on a crosswalk. I've seen conflicting reports. But like, you're just walking down the street on a nice sunny Saturday and this car comes barreling down the street because the guy just carjacked somebody else.
0: Crazy.
1: What are we doing? Then a 21-year-old guy from Braintree was arrested after police say he ran through that active crime scene. Robert Monesteem entered the taped-off area on Blue Hill Ave. Mm. He was reportedly recording on his phone and laughing, dumped a cup with an unknown liquid substance right in the middle of the crime scene. So the police department's trying to process everything. They have investigators.
0: And this guy's making a social
1: media
0: video?
1: Yep. You dumb.
0: Come on.
1: So he was caught on the median of Blue Hill Ave. He's charged with disturbing the peace and interfering with a police officer. Good times.
0: Oh,
1: good
0: jerk.
1: The FAA is investigating after a Delta Airlines jet came roughly within 300 feet of an American Airlines plane during a close call at Logan on Saturday. I watched the playback from this on flight radar, and then I saw a video with the air traffic control audio. So the Delta flight from Dallas was forced to abort landing to avoid the American plane because they got the clearance. And then he's like, "Hey, American, where are you going?" And he's like, "You just told me to go."
0: He did.
1: And then thankfully, the Delta pilot was like, "Bro, I'm gonna do a go around because that's a problem."
0: I will never forget coming into L.A. That happened to me. I'm looking out the window. The wheels are about to touch down.
1: You're just waiting to go forward.
0: And he gunned that thing.
1: Yep.
0: And we took off like a rocket and banked to the left. And it was like a NASA video with my face just getting pulled down. Oh, what's going on? And he had to come on and explain.
1: Yeah.
0: Sorry, folks. Captain Scott up on the flight deck. We had another plane on the runway at the time. We're going to try again.
1: They say the two aircraft came within 300 feet of each other. That is very close.
0: That's really
1: 1,000 feet is usually the safe distance. 300 feet is very close.
0: Wow.
1: So an aviation expert called this a significant incident. Federal officials continue to scrutinize runway incursions as near misses at U.S. airports. A Florida woman facing charges after deputies say she hit a man in the head several times with a pickleball paddle during a game. Investigators say Michelle Bannister had been playing with her son back on Memorial Day weekend when an argument with another player escalated. Witnesses told deputies she struck the victim multiple times. She's also accused of giving sheriff's deputies a fake name and address before they later tracked her down and arrested her at her home. She was in court last week. She pleaded not guilty. She told deputies she was trying to stop a violent attack on her son, but investigators say it did not appear there was any imminent threat at the time.
0: Lies,
1: and she's out on $8,000 bond. So pickleball, not only a nuisance, you know, with the noise levels, but also...
0: Now there's pickleball rage.
1: What are we doing?
0: Why?
1: I don't know. Can't we all just get along? We need the Scots back.
0: It's like a slow motion
1: game. We need the Scots back.
0: The Taunton Army.
1: 64 degrees in Boston, high of 77 on the way. Some rain showers probably moving in around 4, 5, 6 o'clock, depending on where you are. I'm Danielle. That's your download.
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6: So the Sox took 2 of 3 from the AL West leading Mariners in Seattle. They hate playing at Fenway.
7: Why is that? Is it the lobster poutine?
6: I think the rumors are true. There's just too many distractions. John Henry's lurking around. Mm. A lot of brass.
0: Mm-hmm. Scary, man.
6: They don't like playing at home, man. They're better on the road. No distractions. Let's go win some. They're beating first place teams on the road. This isn't the first time. They beat the Braves. They beat the Guardians.
7: So is this the turnaround? We're going to make a run for the playoffs?
6: No, I wouldn't go that far. No. But they did have a lot of offense in the first two games. They scored 11 runs total. Not so much last night. They only put up one run. Sox took the first two games and lost 3-1 yesterday. But the pitching was on point. Starting pitching was the story this weekend. Suarez, no runs Friday night. Connolly early, one run Saturday night. And yesterday, Peyton Tolley went 6 and gave up 3. So there's the whole Sonny Gray situation right now. You know about this?
0: I don't.
6: So he's got a no-trade clause. Apparently, he's open to discussing the potential.
7: He wants to get out of here.
6: Yeah, okay. Big article in the Globe about it. He's like, he has to approve any trade, but he's willing to talk to them. What an S show this is right now.
7: He doesn't want to play for last place team? It's surprising.
6: They are the worst team in the American League right now. They're in Colorado for 3 starting tonight at 8:40. Jake Bennett is on the hill. I got to shout out the Philadelphia Phillies for just one quick second. They beat the Mets 15-3 over the weekend on Saturday. Kyle Schwarber hit 3 home runs and Bryce Harper hit for the cycle. That's a lot of offense. Kyle Schwarber, do you remember him? He used to play for the Boston
7: Reds. I believe
6: Reds.
7: So, yes.
6: He was nice if we got him back. And then there was the Rafi Devers situation. Did you see this?
0: Trade?
6: So this was, I think this was yesterday or Saturday. He base hit. Manager pulls him for a pinch runner late in the game, and he wouldn't get off first base. Oh. He just stood there, caused a scene. They must hate him in San Francisco.
7: He has trade rumors. They might be trying to get rid of him.
6: Yeah, maybe he comes back here. We'll see. World Cup date. The U.S. tops in Group D with their 2-0 win over Australia on Friday. They play again Thursday night at 10 against Turkey. Egypt got their first ever World Cup win yesterday, and Cape Verde is the story of the World Cup right now. So everybody here is all just going nuts over the Scots being in Boston. The real story is Cape Verde. They beat favorite Spain last week and did it again yesterday against Uruguay, coming from behind for a 2-2 draw. That's a big deal.
7: See, that's the magic of the World Cup.
1: Yes. Magical.
7: See?
1: Magic.
6: Magical. Mm-hmm. And you said earlier, we could end up seeing the U.S.
7: And Scotland.
6: Here at Gillette. Could you imagine that?
1: Oh, my God.
6: Gillette games this week. Tomorrow afternoon at 4, England and Ghana. And then Friday afternoon at 3, it's Norway and France. Finally, Wyndham Clark holds on at Shinnecock this weekend to win his second U.S. Open title. He became the 9th wire-to-wire winner of the U.S. Open with a closing round of 3 over 73. He didn't have the greatest third round, but man, did he hang on by the hair on his chinny chin chin. And he wins. That's his second major, second U.S. Open. Congratulations to Wyndham Clark after a year after beating the hell out of the lockers at last year's U.S. Open. All right, that's sports. I'm Tyler. This is the Chuck Nolan Morning Show. Every morning this week at 9:10, we get a copy of Metallica's Reload remastered on vinyl.
7: Wow!
6: And then at 3:10, Kenny Young has the 3-CD edition, and everyone is qualified for the grand prize Super Deluxe Reload Remastered box set. We'll do that at 9:10 this morning. Jack working on a killer Metallica contest for you later on.
7: Very cool.
6: Yeah.
7: All right, we're officially into summertime, so it's party time. Hey,
0: I certainly did over the weekend.
1: Yes, you did.
6: Dude, this is a buckle down week. I don't know about you. After this weekend?
1: A little much.
7: Yeah, I got to put my liver on clothespins and air it out to dry.
1: Oh,
7: jeez.
6: Hanging in the backyard.
7: Sammy Hagar is playing the Xfinity Center on Wednesday. Midweek concert. Classic Rock Challenge time right now. Producer Jack is in charge. What are we doing?
8: We are doing the one word challenge.
1: Heyo.
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7: 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You figure out what that song is, give us the title and artist, you're going to see Sammy this Wednesday night. 877-617-1007. 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
7: Sammy Hagar's throwing a party Wednesday night at the Xfinity Center. We got you. 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
6: You just felt like taking a pause. It happened.
0: I did.
1: Sometimes you need a breath.
0: I zoned out. It's Monday.
1: That's
6: you
1: all right. Did.
6: You just had an absolute...
0: I had a lot of tequila.
1: You're still wet with tequila. Oh. The Lalo is still coursing through your veins.
6: Can we just coin a new phrase?
1: Yes.
6: We both have Lalo brain.
1: Yeah. I like it.
0: Yeah.
6: And it happened again, see? He's done.
1: Sometimes you get nothing. It's people don't realize how taxing it is to talk for 4 hours straight.
7: Yeah. Good morning, Stephen.
36: Good morning. What's up, Chuck?
7: Here we go. You sound like a man who's ready to play for these Sammy Hagar tickets.
36: I haven't seen you since backstage at the Allman Brothers when you threw me a couple t-shirts because I nailed every question you asked.
7: You remember that, brother? I still talk about that today. That was a great time.
36: You don't remember that because the second question I nailed, you said you just want a t-shirt and you wouldn't throw it to me. And I'm kneeling my best friend next to me. I'm saying, say Dwayne Allman, say Dwayne Allman. And he wouldn't freaking say it. So, nobody won the shirt.
7: I remember that. And I threw you guys out and I said you can never win anything again. So we're going to move on.
36: That's right. That's exactly right.
7: All right, here we go. Jack has put together the one word challenge. One word from a song. You just tell us.
37: Word.
7: You just tell us what is the name of that song and who does it. And you're going to see Sammy.
36: Wonderful.
7: All right, here we go. Ready? Here's your one word. That's it.
6: Stop.
1: All right. Yeah.
6: That's ridiculous.
36: What is it? How?
7: What?
1: Where?
7: All right. Listen. That's it.
1: That's tough on the phone.
36: Now? Is that what it is? Santa? How?
7: Here we go.
6: It's up to you to figure out there.
7: Here we go. That's it. Remember the Allman Brothers when I played that one word? And I just say Dwayne.
36: It's not the Allman Brothers. It's either Sammy Hagar or Van Halen. So, I don't know. I'm just going to go with Higher from Light My Fire by the Doors.
7: That's excellent. That's excellent.
6: Listening to you and Steve was like seeing two guys meeting up at like a high school reunion.
7: Remember when we went and saw the Doors? Donnie from Brockton, how are you?
38: How you doing?
7: All right.
6: Daddy.
7: You've had a chance to hear the one-word challenge a few times.
38: Yeah.
7: What is that?
38: I know the damn song, but I don't know the name of the song.
7: Hence the name Classic Rock Challenge.
6: There you go.
7: That's the challenging part of it. It's like, I recognize that. 877-617-100.7. Andrea from Norfolk. It's all yours.
39: It's Collective Soul.
0: Go on.
6: We need a title.
2: It's Collective Soul, and the song is...
0: No, you're not looking it up.
1: Don't you dare.
3: Quickly.
1: Swipe out of that browser.
3: It's, I know what that pregnant, like, pause means.
0: You could tell, like, people's voices change when their head goes down to look at the phone. It's Collective Soul, and it's... Yeah, we need title and artist.
6: That would be helpful.
0: For this song. I know you know, but do you know? Joe from Worcester, City of the Seven Hills, Paris of the 80s.
6: Part of the Commonwealth.
0: Yes. Joseph.
4: Morning, everybody.
0: Morning. Morning.
4: This is Shine, Collective Soul.
6: Yes, it is.
0: And I got to say, you are going to the show. Sammy Hagar, Wednesday at the Xfinity Center, you are in. Well done, Joseph.
4: Thank you so much. So excited.
0: You're welcome. All right, hang on the line. I'll give you another crack at that at 8:10. More Sammy Hagar tickets coming up. First, all the drama of a weekend.
1: Oh, my. It's drink drama.
0: Drink drama. Yes. I can relate to this. Coming up.

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6: Yes. I don't know if it's soaked, but it's sprinkled.
5: Sprinkled?
6: Perhaps. I don't know. We'll see. Courtney sent us an email. Hey, guys. Love the show. Curious to know what your take is on my situation. I hung out with a friend at his place last weekend. He got us some takeout. We were going to watch a movie. Wasn't like a Netflix and chill situation. We're just friends. He's got a pretty well-stocked bar, but I'm not a big hard liquor gal, so I brought a couple of beers I like and a seltzer water. So we had dinner, watched a couple of movies. It was getting late, so I packed up my stuff to head home. I only had one beer while I was there, so I went to his fridge to collect my other beer and seltzer water to bring home because I knew he wouldn't drink them. He looked at me in disbelief and he said, "Are you seriously taking your drinks back?" And I paused and said, "Yeah, why wouldn't I?" He just kind of snarfed at me. I raised my eyebrows and I said, "You're not going to drink these, right? I'll leave them if you will." And he said, "No, of course not." So I said, "Then why would I leave them here?" He continued to kind of give me a hard time about it and was just shaking his head at me. I could see if I brought stuff to a party, then sure, I'll leave stuff for other people to drink. But it was just the two of us, and I know my drinks would have gone to waste. So was I the a-hole for taking back the drinks I brought with me?
5: Did you say he snarfed at her?
6: Yes.
7: It's like, I went to my Danielle the English Dictionary. I had to look up snarf. Yeah.
6: That's a snarf.
5: So wait, he won't drink this because he doesn't like that kind of beer or seltzer. So
6: she's like, why am I going to leave it there?
5: Yeah. Why would he want it?
6: Some people get weird about that stuff. Like, for me, I would probably take it back because I'm kind of like this. I'm pretty specific in what I like to drink. So, if I'm, you know, I don't like to ask people. I'm not a huge drinker, so I'll have a beer or two. Like, I'm not going to be like, oh, get me, you know, a six-pack of Corona or Modelo or get a case of beer. Like, I don't need that. But also, if I know you're not going to drink something or eat something that I brought over, like, yeah, I'll take it back.
5: Yeah. And I would be okay with that.
6: Some people think it's weird, though.
5: I can see if you go to somebody's house for, you bring a bottle of wine.
6: Right.
5: You're not going to take that back.
6: It's
5: a gift.
6: Yeah.
5: But this isn't a gift. It's just hanging out, watching some Netflix, having a couple of drinks.
6: Right. Not your kind of beer. You're not going to leave the Coors Light? For what?
7: There's a serious question that needs to be asked, though.
6: Yes.
7: You said they got takeout?
6: Yeah.
7: Who paid for it?
6: Good question. I don't know. I'm assuming him, since it was at his place.
7: So that would be weird. Like, if he paid for the takeout,
5: right,
7: just leave your beer there. Like, it's a little weird.
5: As a payment?
7: You're going to get the free food, and you're going to take your drink back?
5: Yeah, that's, but she knows he's not going to drink it. It's just going to sit there.
6: He's probably just going to throw it out. Or it's going to get funky.
7: Well, did she plan on coming back for a visit? Then just leave the beer there. It's just, it's one beer and one seltzer water, you said?
6: That's what it sounds like.
7: That's a little odd to take with you.
5: See, I got my beer fridge in the basement, and I've been gifted beers that people bring over.
6: Okay.
7: Yeah.
5: Like, and they do that. They leave, and they leave the beers. And then I see, like, 6 months later, it's still there because I don't like that beer.
6: Right.
5: And I eventually crack it open, and I dump it out in the woods.
6: Right. In the woods? Not down the sink?
5: It's right outside the garage.
6: You get the wildlife drunk.
7: I totally get that. I just think that's odd. That's like going to a dinner in a restaurant and having just a tiny bit of food left and wrapping it to go. It's like, just leave it.
6: Why waste it, though?
5: They make the little goose thing with the aluminum foil?
6: Yes, I love that.
5: The swan?
6: Yes, I brought you a lobster roll and a goose head, so the tinfoil.
7: The question is, are we saying is
6: Courtney the a-hole for taking the beer back, basically?
7: Okay, right, okay, yeah. Yeah, I think it's a low-level a-hole.
5: You don't like that?
7: I mean, you're not like an egregious a-hole, but it's a low-level a-hole move. Yeah.
6: Okay.
5: All right, let's see what you guys think. 877-617-100.7, call or text, or download that free iHeartRadio app. Use the TalkBack button. What do you think? You bring something over, it stays there. It stays. I bought a cheese log. I'm going to leave that. No, please take it.
6: No.
5: No, I'm going to leave it. For God's sakes, take it with you. What do you guys think? Am I the a-hole? ZLX.

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1: It's the saga of Courtney today. She was hanging out with her friend. They're just friends.
2: Just friends.
1: That's all.
2: That's it.
3: So they say.
2: Allegedly.
3: So they say.
1: She went over his place. Little takeout. Little movie. Certain scene in a movie hits you a certain way. Mm-hmm. Hey, why don't we... And then afterwards...
2: I'm going to go to the bathroom.
1: I'm thirsty. She brought some beers and some seltzers. And at the end of the night...
2: For herself.
1: For herself, at the end of the night, she collected what she brought over there to bring back home. And he's like,
2: What are you doing?
1: What are you doing?
2: Why are you,
1: why are you bringing it back?
2: What are you touching my stuff for?
1: You brought that over. Just leave it. No, I know you're not going to drink this. I know you're not going to drink my Kirin Ichibans.
2: Yes. So. My Sapporos are going to go to waste here.
1: Right.
2: As are these delicious polar seltzers.
1: So I'm going to take them back with me, and I'm going to drink it. He's like, you don't do that. You don't do that. You brought it over. You leave it here. Okay.
2: Well, it's not. She's not bringing it as tribute. It's not a it's not a sacrificial seltzer.
1: So is she the a-hole for trying to bring her beverages back with her, knowing they would go to waste? I say no.
2: No, because if he's not going to drink them, all I can envision is him sitting there and then cracking the thing and, like you said, like pouring it down the drain later on.
1: Yeah.
2: Being like, who's going to drink this?
1: Right. When he goes to buy beer next time and he needs room, oh, I'll take these out.
2: Yeah.
1: I'll put my beers in there, keep them cold. Tyler, you disagree.
3: I think she's a low-level a-hole. If this was a scale from 1 to 10, yep. 10 being the biggest a-hole, I'd give her like a 2, 3.
2: All right. 3 seems a little high.
3: It's just an odd move. If I had a girl over, or anybody for that matter, and we were just friends, and they left and took the one beer, I would just think that's weird.
1: I'd be
3: like, what are you doing?
2: Can I have the bag? You know the bag you put in the recycling? Can I have that bag?
3: Yeah, like, are you going to drink the beer on the ride home? What are you doing? Like, if they're friends, probably coming back, just leave the beer there.
1: Maybe it's a sign she doesn't want to come back. Okay.
2: I'm taking this beer home and drinking it there.
1: Maybe during the scene in the rom-com they were watching where the two main stars hate each other, but all of a sudden their lips accidentally brush together. And next thing you know, the music changes.
2: Yes.
1: And she took that as a sign like, here we go. And he didn't. She's leaving and she's taking her stuff with her.
3: That's a heavy read into it.
1: All right.
3: Okay.
1: I spent a lot of time alone this weekend.
2: There's a lot. My guy, I mean, same, but not in the same mindset there, yeah. My guy.
3: Yeah.
2: Jeez.
3: And you were just trapped.
1: By an infant dog.
2: There's only so many trees you can fell on that property.
1: You're barking at your reflection in the door again.
2: It's you.
3: Landlocked in Hopkinton with a screaming dog.
1: 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Johnny and Lemonster, how you doing?
4: Hi, how are you guys?
1: Good.
4: Hi, Chuck. I don't think she's the a-hole. I don't, but one time I got invited, we got invited, my son played Little League ball, and we got invited to a party with a bunch of Little League parents, and we brought some calzone over there.
3: A what?
2: Calzone.
3: Oh, I thought you said...
1: Did you say calzone?
4: Yeah. Calzone, you know?
1: Calzone. Remember,
4: calzone.
3: What's happening? So
4: they never put them out, and we spent about 40, 50 bucks on them, and they never put them out.
2: It's like the Marble Rye in Seinfeld.
3: Yeah.
4: Yeah, exactly. So, toward the end of the night, my wife and I were looking for the calzone to bring them back home because they never put them out.
1: Right.
2: Both of us.
4: I never accomplished what I set to do because they put them in a refrigerator downstairs.
1: They wrapped it up and put it downstairs.
3: Are you kidding me? That's their dinner tomorrow.
2: Yes, exactly.
1: Oh, did you ask for it or were you just trying to do it secretly?
4: No, I snuck downstairs and I was trying to get them and then they met us at the garage and, you know, said goodbye and all that. And I never got my calzone.
1: There was grappling going on all over the calzone.
2: Yes.
3: Calzone, this guy.
1: Wow.
2: Is it like the friend zone?
1: Thanks.
2: Calzone?
1: It's a calzone.
2: Teresa writes, if he's a really good friend, he shouldn't care that she brings her drinks back home with her, especially if he knows he's not going to drink them. I do this all the time with my friends. I bring a few. I bring some back, even if he paid for the takeout. doesn't matter that she brought her drinks back home with her. And also, if I'm going to eat with a group of friends and there's a little bit of my meal or shared apps left over, I will absolutely ask for a to-go bag. 774 texter, she's not an a-hole. He already admitted he won't drink it. Why should she leave it? He's being an ass.
1: Wait, you would bring food back that you brought over to a friend's house? I wouldn't do the food. I would do the beverage.
2: Beverage, yes. Is if I know they're not going to drink it. If they'll drink it, then I'll leave it. That's just like, yeah sure. But like,
3: so you take the food, though?
1: I wouldn't take
2: the
1: food.
2: No, I wouldn't take food.
1: I'd leave the food.
2: Unless they...
3: What if you thought they weren't going to eat it?
1: Then they'll throw it out.
3: That's the same thing.
2: That no. I don't like to waste food. So I like if there's a ton of food left over and they're like, oh, please take, like, we're never going to eat this, then I'll take it back. But if if it's something that they like and they're like, oh, we can't wait to dig into this later, then I'll leave it.
1: It's not the same thing. These are sealed beverages you could have for months. You're going to bring food back. You got to eat it right away.
3: Yeah, okay. I just think it's odd. It's a strange move. It's strange.
1: You don't like this at all.
3: Yeah, it's a weird, if I brought two beers and, what'd you say, a couple of seltzers?
2: A seltzer.
3: Two beers and a seltzer, like, I wouldn't think, like, oh, God forbid if, you know, I don't come home with one of them. Like, I don't know. I wouldn't even consider that an option to take it back. I would just leave it there.
1: Maybe she's trying to make her mark in the world, and she doesn't make a lot of money, all right? So that means something
3: to
1: her.
3: Well, all right.
1: Okay?
3: Maybe times are tough. I get it.
1: She can't go out and be buying $40 calzones.
2: You're also a throw-out person. Like, if something's not nailed down, I've learned this about you, you're going to throw it out. Like, for instance, you had ordered hand soap on Amazon once, and you order bougie hand soap.
1: Bougie.
2: And you ordered, like a 12-pack or something, and you didn't realize? And then what happened? You threw out perfectly good sealed hand soap.
3: No, I threw... No, you're almost right in that story. I accidentally bought hand lotion instead of hand soap.
2: And then you threw it out.
3: So I bought a half a dozen bottles of hand lotion, and I was like, I'm never going to use all this. So I ended up tossing a bunch
1: of it. But I thought you were the kind of guy that goes through a lot of hand lotion.
3: I'm going to let him have that one. I'm going to let him have it.
5: Maybe you wanted to use that as an excuse for her to come back.
2: All right.
3: Thank you for that deep analysis.
1: All right. If I hang on to this polar seltzer, it's a lime. It's a good one.
3: Yeah, I can't imagine.
1: She's going to come back.
3: If that's me, I can't imagine seeing the one beer in there going, oh, man, she's coming back. She's coming back for that. Absolutely. Yeah.
1: I'm going to put a calzone next to that. She'll definitely be back.
3: Maybe next time I'll get some.
2: I'll put the calzone on a string in the hallway and just, like, pulling it to the door. Hello?
1: Oh, my God. That I mean, this is just, it's a casual night.
2: Yeah.
1: This is not a party.
2: No.
1: This is not.
2: You're just watching.
1: That's it.
2: HBO.
1: It's like, be comfortable, sweatpants, the whole thing.
2: Yeah.
1: And just bring some stuff over.
2: No bra, no underwear, no nothing.
1: Even better.
2: Just a sweatshirt, you're on the couch, chilling.
1: Yeah, exactly.
2: No expectations.
1: Nothing.
2: I'm going to take my beer home. 774 texter, maybe she just wanted a roadie. That's illegal, so let's not encourage that.
1: That's not a good sign either.
2: 508 texter, I mean, very valid point. Does she leave her tampons there? Then she should leave her alcohol. It doesn't sound like it.
1: Well, that's...
2: It doesn't sound like she has a drawer.
1: Is that one of your analogies? Was that you? Did you text
2: Artemis
1: that in?
2: Three.
3: I think I'm rubbing off on people.
1: My God!
3: Well, yeah, this is a platonic relationship, though, right? As far as we know.
1: Is it?
2: They're just friends.
3: Is there sexual tension?
1: Is it...
2: Probably.
1: Friends with benefits?
2: Maybe.
1: That never works out. Always gets emotional.
2: I'll tell you. I've had one in my life that was very unique. He just celebrated a birthday on Saturday. We had the perfect FWB situation because we were both respectful. We had very clear guidelines. Like, all right, if one of us meets somebody, this is just instantly off.
1: Okay.
2: And we're still friends and it's great. And then we come back together a year later. Oh, you broke up. Oh, we should get together and have a couple of beers. Maybe have some sex. It was beautiful.
1: What, do you use like Outlook calendar for something like that to set it up?
2: Yeah. You get like, you send a little request.
3: Exactly.
2: Hey, are you still seeing, you do a little poke on Facebook.
3: And it sends you a calendar invite for Saturday the 23rd. Let me know if you can accept.
2: Going on 20 years, man.
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15: But don't follow us to our car in the parking lot.
17: So we heard from Courtney, who went over to her friends. We're just friends!
18: Just friends.
17: House, just to have a couple drinks, watch a couple movies, you know, watch The Notebook again.
18: I've never seen The Notebook.
17: You don't have to.
18: I wear that as a badge of honor.
17: You don't have to. Yeah. No. So she brought some beers and seltzers that she likes. And at the end of the night, hey, I had a great time. Thank you so much. I'm just going to go to the fridge and get my stuff.
18: Can I have that bag?
17: What do you mean you're going to take it? You brought that over. Yeah, but you're not going to drink it. You don't like it. Yeah. You don't like this kind.
18: You're not going to drink grapefruit seltzer.
17: Right? I'm going to take it with me.
19: Are you going to go out of your way to go to the refrigerator to take one beer?
18: I can't imagine
19: one
18: was,
19: seltzer.
18: What are they, in the living room, the den, the entertainment room? What is it, 20, 30, 40 foot? Was it in the next room to go to the kitchen?
17: They got that marshmallow couch from Jordan's.
18: Oh, yeah. It's nice, yeah. Though. You sink right into it. Yeah, but it's hard to get up. It's like the beanbag chairs.
17: But the guy got all upset. So Courtney's asking, is she the a-hole for trying to bring her beverages back home?
20: I am notorious for leaving stuff behind at parties. Food, beer, whatever. And my friends do the same damn thing. They leave things behind. I have a fridge full of leave-behinds. There's always somebody that's going to want something, even if I don't like it. They'll drink it. They'll eat it.
17: How old is it, though?
18: Jeez. It also depends on how frequently you entertain. Like, I'm not someone that has people over often.
19: Yeah,
18: so
19: me neither.
18: It's not like, you know, if somebody came to my house and brought like a double IPA, I'm not drinking that.
17: Yeah.
18: You know, I'll probably bring it in and try to foist it on you, Chuck. I'll be like, do you want this? 9.5% ABV?
17: Great, oh, thanks. Yeah, I'll take it.
18: So to leave stuff at my house, I'm going to be looking to offload it because it's not like I'm going to have somebody over where I'm like, oh, I got these beers. You want one? Like somebody left them here.
17: Yeah, it's but like it's beer clutter.
18: Yeah.
17: I don't want this.
18: No. But if you have, you know, if you entertain frequently, I could see like, hey, somebody's going to drink this eventually. So
17: why is this guy all bent out of shape?
18: I don't know. 774 texter says, the idiot missed his opportunity. She came over to Netflix and he missed it. She took it with her because she knows she's not going back. He's an a-hole and a moron.
17: See?
18: I don't know. If Courtney was pretty clear. It was.
17: If The Notebook doesn't get you going, I don't know what will.
19: Yeah, is The Notebook a panty dropper, though?
17: No.
18: Not that I would most definitely not. Think of?
19: I don't know. What is, though? Like, what movie really gets makes the woman go, okay, we're not going to be platonic anymore?
18: I mean, if it's someone
19: for you,
18: whom
19: it would be
18: I'm
19: like,
18: jonesing, I don't really, the movie doesn't matter. I'm just sitting on there on a couch.
17: What
18: waiting,
17: about that,
18: seconds.
17: That fake hockey series? That,
18: Heated Rivalry?
19: Oh, God.
18: Tyler, why are you going to bed? Oh, all right.
19: Sorry, I'll catch you in the morning.
18: I'll let myself out.
19: Exactly.
18: Bye.
19: Make sure you lock up when you leave.
21: Mother!
17: All right, we got Sammy Hagar partying at the Xfinity Center on Wednesday. You have a chance to be there. Our Classic Rock Challenge coming up at 8:10.

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4: Absolutely crazy scene in Mattapan on Saturday. A woman is dead. Hyde Park man facing murder and carjacking charges after a violent chain of events. Boston police say 37-year-old Ibrahim Matos was involved in a car crash near Woodhaven and Blue Hill Ave before allegedly stealing another vehicle near a car wash. Investigators say then he drove down Blue Hill Ave, struck a woman near Fairway Street. Witnesses said the victim was dragged before the driver continued down the street. Several vehicles were damaged, including an MBTA bus, before bystanders pulled the guy out of the car and held him until police arrived.
5: Sorry.
4: Allegedly. That's okay.
6: Lock him up. He killed somebody. He killed somebody. Lock him up. He killed somebody. He locked him up. He killed somebody. He's going to jail. He's going to jail. He killed somebody. You killed somebody, dog.
5: God, they're just pulling the guy out, and his eyes are bugging out.
4: He's so disoriented.
5: What happened here? This guy, just things went from bad to worse to worse to worse.
4: I was thinking about this yesterday because everybody had their phone out. So there are like 15 different angles of this scene unfolding and everybody's, you know, taking video. And I'm thinking like, you know, for me yesterday, okay, I got up, did some stuff, had a change of plans, had to stick around home, got some laundry and some gardening done, et cetera, blah, blah, blah. And I'm like, what happened the day this guy wakes up on Saturday and he's like, okay, I'm going to steal a car. And then things just go from bad to worse to even worse. And now you're charged with murder.
5: Yeah. He's gone.
4: That's it. Well, let's hope. Let's hope. The judicial system in this state is a little questionable sometimes. But I applaud everybody who was in the area because a lot of times people just don't get involved, but they were not letting this guy get away.
5: No.
4: It was chaos.
5: Looked like the entire street went after this guy.
4: Everybody went after him. Now, also arrested during this fracas was a 21-year-old Braintree man.

0: They say he ran through the active crime scene. He entered the taped off area on Blue Hill Ave while recording video on his phone, laughing and dumping a cup of an unknown substance, liquid, onto the ground right in the middle of the crime scene. So that's it. You know, they're trying to process everything and then this idiot comes
1: through.
0: Why
1: is that funny? Somebody died right there.
0: I know.
1: And someone comes in to do a video.
0: I know. People are whacked, man. They're whacked. Investigators say he ignored officers' commands and kept running around before he was caught in the median. He's now charged with disturbing the peace and interfering with a police officer. Another incident on Saturday happened at Logan Airport. The FAA investigating a close call after a Delta Airlines plane came within roughly 300 feet out of an American Airlines plane. The Delta flight from Dallas was forced to abort its landing to avoid the American plane, which was departing from an intersecting runway. And thankfully, everybody was kind of paying attention to pilots. You know, the American plane gets the okay to go down the runway. I watched the playback of this on Flight Radar, and you just watched the planes coming uncomfortably close to each other before the Delta pilot aborted the landing. And you hear the ATC audio, and he's just like, hey, we're going to go around. Where's this? And ATC says, the American plane, where are you going? He's like, you told me to go.
1: And you can hear that on the recording.
0: Yeah.
1: They told him to go.
0: He was doing
1: what he was told. And if Pelosi was on that Delta flight coming in, he would have been standing at the door with his carry-on bag, ready to get off.
2: Yep. Yeah, he would have barreled ass right down the aisle.
0: Yep, he would have pulled the slide thing. But anyway, the Delta crew coordinated with air traffic control, performed a go-around, landed safely with 129 passengers and six crew members on board. Aviation experts are calling this a significant incident. Federal officials do continue to scrutinize runway incursions and near misses at U.S. airports. A woman in Florida facing charges after deputies say she hit a man in the head several times with a pickleball paddle during a game. Investigators say Michelle Bannister had been playing with her son when an argument with another player escalated. Witnesses told deputies that she struck the victim multiple times. She's also accused of giving sheriff's deputies a fake name and address before they tracked her down and arrested her at her domicile. She's pleaded not guilty, told deputies she was trying to stop a violent attempt to attack her son. But investigators say, according to their information, there was no imminent threat at the time.
1: All right. Again, she made something worse by giving fake information, too.
0: Correct.
1: Just taking a bad situation, piling on top of that. And is a paddleboard considered a deadly weapon?
0: Probably.
1: It's hard impact plastic.
0: It's
2: makes
1: that sound.
0: Ding, ding, ding,
1: makes
0: ding,
1: that
0: ding.
1: Awful sound.
2: Hit the right spot. Nail somebody in the temple.
1: Yeah.
2: That's not going to feel good.
0: Not going to feel good at all. Not great, Bob. Not great. Finally, a 51-year-old concert goer died Saturday night after falling from an elevated area during Goose's concert at Madison Square Garden. NYPD officers said they found the man unconscious and unresponsive inside the arena around 9:51 p.m. He was taken to Bellevue Hospital, where he was pronounced dead. I've read a lot into this as far as witness accounts from people who were in his section and in the section below. It doesn't sound like he landed on anybody. It doesn't sound like anybody else was injured. But it seems like everybody heard what happened. Like everybody was like, there was a really loud thud in the middle of a concert to hear that.
1: Oh, you're never the same after
0: Never the same. And there's an entire subreddit where people are talking about it. And they're just like, dude, I don't even know if I can go back to a concert after
1: I'll
0: that.
1: I'll bet.
0: Because that's, I mean, how traumatic.
1: Well, we've all been up in Section 300. Where I'll get a couple drinks. I'll be right down. You got two beers. You got a box with a hot dog and some fake nachos and all that. And you're trying to look around that where the step is.
0: Yeah, they're not exactly wide.
1: It's like going down a ladder.
0: Yeah, it's very scary. And, you know, you get kind of loopy because you get the vertigo feeling. And then you get the call of the void in front of you.
1: The call of the void.
0: Ooh. All you have are those little glass panels.
1: Yep.
0: And it's just, you know. So officials have not said how far the man fell. The band didn't find out about it until after the show ceased. They said that they were deeply saddened and heartbroken. They offered sympathy to everybody affected, and they thanked emergency crews and the venue staff who responded. In Boston right now, 67 degrees under overcast skies. We're going to see a high of 76 later on. We will see some rain showers moving in the later part of the day and overnight. I'm Danielle. That's your download.
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2: So the U.S. not exactly favored to win the World Cup, but doing well so far.
1: They look good.
0: Yep.
2: They're tops in Group D with their 2-0 win over Australia on Friday. They play again Thursday night at 10 against Turkey. Egypt, congratulations to them, got their first ever World Cup win yesterday, and Cape Verde is the talk of the town right now. Another big World Cup shocker after stunning tournament favorite Spain last week. They did it again against Uruguay yesterday, coming from behind for a 2-2 draw. Games at Gillette, excuse me, Boston Stadium this week.
1: Thank you.
2: Tomorrow afternoon at 4, England and Ghana. Then Friday afternoon at 3, it's Norway and France. Going to be great games. Everybody's going to be excited, but the excitement is gone now that the Scots
4: it's
2: are
4: not
2: here.
4: The same.
0: Not the same.
2: Not the same. It's like your best friend came into town. You had a great weekend. You partied your asses off, and you went home, and I got to go back to work today. Mm-hmm. Like,
1: and all the videos I saw of the Scots who went back home, they're so sad.
0: So sad.
1: They
0: miss they're
1: Boston so
0: bummed. So
1: much.
2: They gave this city a B12 shot that I think we needed.
1: Yeah, they did.
0: I feel great. Like we'll just have massive street cred now over there. By the way, I'm launching a group trip to Scotland tomorrow, so keep an eye on my Instagram.
1: Really?
0: Yeah, for next August. It's been in the works for months.
2: You going to go see Haley Nolan in Edinburgh?
0: Yes, absolutely.
1: Edinburgh. Oh, okay. What a great city.
0: Won't she be working on her PhD by then?
1: I'm sure.
0: No. Oh, yeah.
2: Okay. Speaking of B12 shots,
0: yes,
2: the Sox got one over the weekend. They took 2 of 3 from the AL West first place Mariners in Seattle.
1: What's going on here? What's going on?
2: It's not get too crazy about it. I mean, they're 500 on the road, which is good. I mean, there's teams with. I mean, look at the Tampa Bay Rays, second best record in the American League. They have a losing record on the road. Sox just can't win at home.
1: It's the other way around.
2: Yes, a lot of drama at home. The brass are always around. There's this new story about, so they're sending MLB scouts to other major league parks now after Craig Breslow whacked out the scouting team.
1: Oh.
2: And then it was Theo Epstein who went on, who was critical of the Red Sox.
1: Yes.
2: Saying you have to scout, like you still have to scout. Like, what are you doing? And now they all of a sudden they have scouts out there again. John Henry's involved now. I think he was sitting on the sidelines watching his soccer teams play. And now he's getting involved again.
1: Hearing people say, sell the team! Sell the team! Mm-hmm.
2: And they got 2 wins over against a really good team. So we need offense. I mean, that would be nice. That would be really, really good. They're in Colorado for 3 starting tonight at 8:40. Jake Bennett on the hill. And Sonny Gray has announced that he is open to a trade.
1: Get me out of here.
2: He has a no-trade clause. Yeah. He's been here, what, 4 months? 5 months? Mm. He's already, like, jumping off the Titanic. He's like, you know, I have a no-trade clause, but let's discuss something, shall we, if you come up with something good.
1: He's like the Scots.
0: Yeah.
1: He's out of here.
0: Out of here. See you later.
2: And then there's the Rafi Devers moment from yesterday, which is just absolutely hilarious. He's playing for the San Francisco Giants. Gets a hit late in the game. He's on first base. They need that run. So they pull him for a pinch runner, and he wouldn't get off the bag.
1: Is he ever going to get it?
2: No.
1: Is he ever going to get it?
2: It's all about him, dude. I think he's a real selfish dude. So, because then he gets into the dugout, and somebody tried to, like, you know, high-five him or pat him on the shoulder or something, and he made this move, like, to get away from him, like, don't touch me. Really weird.
1: He's like, done in San Francisco.
2: Yeah, not so great. Finally, congratulations to Wyndham Clark, held on at Shinnecock to win his second U.S. Open title. Clark became the 9th wire-to-wire winner of the U.S. Open with a closing round of 3-over-73. He went into the final round with a 6-stroke lead, and it got down to 1. He held on, so congratulations to him. That's sports. I'm Tyler. This is the Chuck Nolan Morning Show. Every morning this week at 9:10, we get a copy of Metallica's Reload remastered on vinyl. And at 3:10, Kenny Young will give you the CD edition, and everybody will be qualified for the grand prize Super Deluxe Reload remastered box set. We get a killer Metallica contest coming up at 9:10 for that.
1: That's awesome.
2: Yeah.
1: You know what I had a lot of over the weekend?
0: Exactly.
1: Take a little tequila break for a little while.
0: Yes.
1: Sammy Hagar isn't, though. He's at the Xfinity Center Wednesday night. We got your ticket to Rock Summer. Pair of tickets waiting for you for the Classic Rock Challenge right now. Producer Jack, what have you come up with?
5: We are doing the bass solo.
6: Clapping the bass.
1: So you have extracted a bass solo from a song. 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
5: That is correct, sir.
1: There you go. 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
4: Okay,
9: Classic Rock Challenge time. Here we are now in the meat of summer. Officially started yesterday. Days are getting shorter. 4th of July is on the way. So many great summer concerts out there.
10: So many.
9: We want to get you in there. We have Sammy Hagar tickets right now.
11: End of summer coming in 2 weeks.
9: Enjoy it while it lasts. Sammy Hagar, Wednesday night at the Xfinity Center. It's waiting for you. 877-617-100.7. We got Joe from the Hot. How you doing, Joe?
12: Good, good. How's it going, folks?
9: Good. What are you doing right now? What are you doing?
12: I'm driving through Saugus.
9: Oh, living life.
10: Yeah. Saugus.
9: Living the life.
10: Mm-hmm.
12: Oh. Yeah.
9: All right. You know, a lot of times in a song, the bass player gets overlooked. Kind of just standing there, doing their bass thing.
13: Slapping the bass.
9: Not jumping around, but keeping time, giving it a good thud. We have... Well, Jack has isolated a bass solo for us here. You just have to tell us what's the name of the song and who does it. Do you know your bass, Joe?
12: I don't.
9: Should I move along to the next
12: one?
9: All right.

0: Oh. Yeah. Yeah, we were all making our bass face in here.
1: I love that rattle sound to the bass.
0: Got some good distortion on that. Joey, what was that?
2: Yeah, way too early in the call for me to get that one.
0: Too early.
3: All right. Thanks for giving it a shot. Let's go to... She hung up. Let's go to Tyler in Attleboro. How are you, Tyler?
4: Hey, what's going on?
0: Not much. Too just much. Trying to give away some bacon.
4: Oh, yeah.
0: Oh.

0: right in your fillings.
1: Yeah. Vibrating.
0: Come on. Oh, a little pizzazz at the end of that.
2: The bass.
0: What do we got there?
3: I don't know.
0: Take a shot.
3: Sounds like Rage Against the Machine.
4: Not a bad guess.
1: Yeah, I don't mind
0: appreciate
1: that.
0: Appreciate the effort, though. Scott and Tewksbury. Scotty.
5: Yeah.
0: Happy Monday.
5: Oh, beautiful, beautiful. Good day.
0: It's a good day. It can be gooder if you know the song. Oh, that is nasty.
4: It is.
5: Yeah. Sounds good. Sorry, Metallica. Don't have it. No. Peace.
0: It's not happening for you.
6: Wow, a stumper today.
4: Mm-hmm. I think that people are giving decent guesses, though. All nobody's right. going, Credence.
0: Like, get it out right. there. Get it out there. How close are we to a hint?
7: Your call, Tyler.
4: Let's see what happens next.
0: Yeah. All right. 877-617-100.7. Know your bass. Appreciate your bass. Larry, good morning.
8: Hey, how you doing?
0: Doing well. Larry. Myself.
8: Oh, man. This is a tough one.
0: Go for it, man. Just feel it. Close your eyes. Are you driving?
8: No, I'm actually not now. Let me see.
0: Oh, right here. It's a great hint.
8: Oh. I got nothing.
0: You got nothing!
8: I got to tell you, I'm so glad about just bringing more awareness to this instrument.
0: I like that. You got a bass man. Do you play?
8: Yeah. Oh, I do now. I'm a drummer, but I have been playing bass lately. Wow. I love bass. And there should be more awareness to this instrument.
0: Let's spread some bass love today.
8: Yes.
0: Way to go, Larry. Thank you. Thanks for calling. Thanks for giving it a try.
4: Well, we're going to name June the official Bass Awareness Month here at ZLA.
0: Bass Awareness.
1: I like it.
0: All right.
4: We're taking donations now.
1: I tend to go for the bass players. That's what I've found.
0: Really? Bass players make out like bandits, don't they? Bill Wyman on the Stones supposedly was the ace of bass.
1: Of bass. I see. Yeah,
0: thank you. Thank you. All right. I'm here all week.
1: Okay.
0: Kevin, how you doing?
9: Doing well. How you guys doing?
0: We're doing well. Oh. Slap that bass.
2: Slap it to bass.
0: Kevin from Beverly is studying that one. I can tell. Studying it.
9: I'll take a stab at it.
0: Okay.
9: I'm going to say Faith No More, Epic.
0: That's a hell of a stab. Wow.
4: I was getting out of the car.
9: That's it.
0: Yo! Nicely done. We heard the whole seatbelt warning and everything going on.
10: Because
0: you're
10: taking too long.
0: What? What was that? Kids late for school? Are they late for school?
9: Yeah, sorry, the kids. I'm just dropping my daughters off right now. They're done with me.
1: It happens.
0: Kevin, congratulations. You're going to see Sammy Hagar at the Xfinity Center on Wednesday night. Nice job.
9: Nice. That's my birthday.
0: Happy birthday! Good stab in the dark on that
4: I'll
0: one.
4: Say. God.
0: Always take a shot at it. Always take a shot.
4: Always take a guess.
0: All right, coming up, we got the check-in with Chuck on the way from ZLX. Yeah.

0: time to check in.
1: Hello there.
0: With Chuck.
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3: The big 250th anniversary celebration is here.
4: Yes.
3: America.
5: America.
3: America.
4: America, yeah.
3: All kinds of special things going on. Of course, we have the celebration here in the city of Boston.
4: Yes.
3: Tall ships are coming in.
4: Yes.
3: Apparently, you can go to Washington, get a souvenir piece of the reflecting pool as it floats to the surface. And McDonald's, in honor of America's 250th birthday, is bringing back the fried apple pie for the first time in more than three decades.
4: Let's keep it. Enough with this baked health nonsense, okay?
3: It all starts tomorrow. It's going to be available for a limited time only. So they actually fry it? Do they drop it into the fryer later?
4: Yeah.
3: They use the same oil as they used for the French fries? Is it going to taste
4: fish.
3: Like French fries?
4: Yeah, absolutely. Beef tallow? Are we still using that? I don't know.
3: Did they bring that back?
4: I don't know if they did or not. I've seen conflicting reports.
3: I have too.
4: Yeah.
3: RFK Jr.
4: I'm not sure.
3: I know.
4: They spray it with the beef.
5: Does it have a potato-y taste if they do it the same fry later?
4: Nah, it's so fast. It's not in there for very long.
3: What about the filet of fish? Is it fishy? I don't want a fishy pie.
4: Nobody wants a fishy pie, Chuck. Wow.
3: I've recovered from that.
5: All right.
4: Taking an antibiotic or what?
3: Fried apple pie. It's back. We got to get some of these.
4: Let's do it.
3: We got to bring them in the studio.
4: All right.
3: In honor of that, for our check-in today, we wanted you to go back in the history of fast fooddom. When it all started, when we came over here on the Mayflower and we had fried mutton on a stick. I don't know.
5: Yep. And Adam and Eve are going to the drive-thru to get that apple.
3: Correct.
4: Got nothing on this mutton.
3: We want to know what is the single greatest fast food item ever.
5: Ever.
3: Ever. And we're going to take a big one right off the table, okay? Mm-hmm. I'm taking it off the table.
4: Wow.
5: As in we can't say it?
4: Yeah.
3: No, because it's already been said.
4: Okay.
3: Because it's a huge one.
5: What?
3: McDonald's French fries.
5: Okay.
4: 1037 fry. You cannot beat a 1037 fry.
3: What is a 1037 fry?
4: It's right when they switch over from breakfast.
3: 1037
4: fry, yeah, 1037.
3: Right away.
4: They do the switch, so you get a roll up to the drive-thru at 1037. You're getting a pretty fresh, hot, crispy fry.
3: You know, I believe her.
5: She's right. I've had it. It's the first fry of the day.
4: Yeah,
5: it's a good one. I don't know who's eating French fries at 1030, but I've had it before.
3: Well, they take it right out of the fryer later. They do
4: shake it,
3: get the oil off it, dump it in the oversized salt shaker. Mix it around.
4: That's also the hack too. If you want a fresh fry at McDonald's, you ask for no salt fries. Because then they have to make them fresh, technically, because they're already salted.
3: Will they do that?
4: In theory, yes. I'm not someone that likes to ask someone who's making not a ton of money and dealing with a-holes all day to do an extra step.
3: Yeah.
4: But if you're so inclined, you could do that.
3: You have done that.
4: No, I haven't.
3: You never do that.
4: No. I've asked for a new batch if they're ice cold. But I mean, if it's just a lukewarm,
3: oh my God,
4: flaccid fry, I'll
3: you get the disappointing ice cold wooden stick fry.
4: Oh, worst.
3: That pisses you off so much, especially if you do it in the drive-thru and you're already heading down the road. You're on the pike again.
4: You can feel the bag's not hot enough. That's why you got to check it before you leave the drive-thru. It's like when I get egg on a sandwich. I know that bag is too heavy because there's a round egg on it.
3: You are a walking scale.
4: I know.
3: Yes.
4: Yeah,
5: she is.
3: All right, French fries.
4: All right.
3: What is the single greatest fast food item ever, Danielle?
4: If that's off the table, I'm going to go ahead and say the Taco Bell Crunchwrap Supreme.
3: Ooh, oh, the dark horse.
4: Yeah.
5: Did not see that one.
3: Why that particular item?
4: It just has a lot of textures and flavors. But I like that they had, because I'm not a soft taco person, but I do like the griddled soft taco exterior with the crunchy tostada on the inside. You know, the only thing that would be the close runner-up for that is the Popeye's spicy chicken sandwich, which I feel like that's kind of a gimme, too, so I tried to go a little outside the proverbial box.
3: Okay.
4: But yeah, Crunchwrap,
3: Crunchwrap's
4: so good.
3: I'm not a big Taco Bell guy. I went there once, had a disappointing experience, never went back again.
5: One time?
4: I find they're pretty consistent.
3: One time.
5: You've only been to the Bell once.
3: Yes.
4: This is shocking.
3: Because
5: the
3: pseudo-meat had a gray color to it.
5: Ooh.
4: Well.
5: I already had a bad experience.
3: Yeah.
5: Oh,
3: yeah,
5: you gotta ring
4: time,
5: the bell again.
4: You gotta run for the
3: it's
4: border.
3: It's like the time
4: child.
3: I went to KFC and I looked up at the menu to figure out what I'm gonna have. This is down in Florida.
4: Well, there's your first problem.
3: Giant cockroach the size of my finger was walking across the floor.
4: But that's Florida. That's not KFC.
3: I know, but still, it puts you off. Puts you off.
4: Does it? I mean, I've had worse things in my mouth.
3: Moving on. Tyler.
5: I'm going big.
4: Really?
5: The good old-fashioned McDonald's Chicken McNugget. That, when they invented that, that was a game changer.
3: Did they invent
4: that? No, you know what was the game changer? Was when they switched to all white meat. Because I remember back in the day, ordering a six-piece, and you had to crack them open to see if they were dark meat or light meat. I don't like dark meat. It's a texture thing.
5: I miss the dark ones.
4: Ugh.
5: Yeah.
3: Even if it's deep fried?
4: Doesn't matter, because it was chunkier. Now you have more of the spooge feeling to it. But it used to be chunky.
3: Well, now it's a slurry, isn't it? Isn't it the pink slime?
4: They've deviated from that, but it's still, it's a consistent chicken food product. But it's white meat now, so.
5: The McNugget was a game changer.
4: Yeah.
3: That's huge.
5: Huge.
3: See, I get sick of them because of my kids.
5: I get that.
4: Oh, because you're eating the leftovers.
3: Yes.
4: And
3: they're not hot. You can't throw anything out. No.
4: They're not hot.
3: Cold nuggets, yes.
4: You know what I will tell you? Nuggets do reheat very well in an air fryer.
5: Yes.
3: Again with the air fryer.
5: Yeah. Air fryer. Dude, we're going to talk about a game-changing piece of technology.
3: Yeah.
5: The air fryer.
3: You won me over this weekend. Yeah. I did the Doms in the air fryer. I got to say, they were juicier.
5: If you do them right, dude.
3: Yeah.
5: They sit in that juice. They just,
4: just caramelizes.
3: So good.
4: Yeah.
3: So good. Went so well with the tequila. All right, speaking of dark horses here, Wayne from Fairhaven has an interesting one. Wayne, what is the single greatest fast food item ever? What would that be?
1: Well, we used to hit the A&W and get the old cheese curds, man.
3: Cheese curds. Yes. I have never had a cheese curd. What is a cheese curd?
5: How do you explain
3: it? It's like a Wisconsin thing, isn't it?
4: Yeah, but like having them deep fried.
5: Yeah,
1: they were just awesome.
4: So you separate the curds in the whey, Little Miss Muffet, that whole thing.
3: Sitting on the tuffet?
4: You've got the little waxy cheddar cheese curd.
3: Wayne, are you on your tuffet right now?
4: Nice.
1: No, I'm on the muffet. No, I'm working, driving, man.
3: All right. A cheese curd. So what is the texture? What is the taste?
4: It's squeaky. It's cheddar cheese. It's squeakier than a mozzarella stick.
3: Okay.
4: It's like a nugget version.
3: Does it have a little crust on it?
4: Yeah.
5: Yeah.
4: You deep fry them and you can, again, those are the ones you have to eat really hot. Otherwise,
3: do you put
4: a
3: sauce on it or anything?
4: You can. A lot of people eat them. I eat them with hot sauce.
5: Ooh. Yeah, I would eat them plain, I think, when I was a kid. Yeah. We used to go to A&W a lot. Mm. There was one in Smithfield, Rhode Island. I think it's actually still there.
4: I think it's still there, yeah.
5: Yeah,
4: right?
5: it's still there. And
3: wow.
5: It's like that car hop style thing, too.
3: We used to go there for the root beer.
5: Yeah. Root beer, get a burger, cheese. I mean, yeah, ooh, that's a good one. I didn't see that one coming.
3: No, not at all. That's cool. Let's keep them going here. 877-617-100.7, call or text. 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

0: 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We want to know for the check-in today, what is the single greatest fast food item ever? Danielle, you brought back this nugget here.
1: I'm talking quarterback.

0: Oh, my God. Jason Alexander must have got paid so much money for that.
1: A lot of money for that. That sandwich came out in 1985, and I'm going to go ahead and say that probably led to the downfall of the ozone layer, because if you recall, it came in a two-sided styrofoam container.
0: Two different colors on each side, mm-hmm. one to show you the hot side, one to show you the cold side.
1: And then you got to assemble the sandwich yourself, which is a nightmare if you're driving.
0: Yeah, didn't last.
1: Not great, Bob.
0: Didn't last.
1: Yeah.
0: So many great choices out there. Let's go with Nigel from Westboro. How you doing, Nigel?
2: Good, how are you?
0: Good.
3: Nigel.
0: All right, single greatest fast food item ever. What is it?
2: All right, so it's the Taco Bell Naked Chicken Chalupa.
0: The Chalupa!
1: Naked Chicken Chalupa.
0: Why the Naked Chicken Chalupa?
2: The Naked Chicken Chalupa. Well, so they basically took a chicken patty and made a taco out of it. And it hasn't been back in 5 years, and it's fantastic.
1: Wow.
0: Do they still serve it?
2: No.
0: No.
3: Off What's menu. On it?
1: The usual taco stuff.
2: There's like avocado
1: stuff.
2: Sauce, lettuce, tomato, mm-hmm. cheese.
0: All
1: but it's got
0: inside.
1: that thick chalupa shell.
0: The chalupa.
1: Yeah.
3: So they took a piece of chicken and mexied it up?
1: If you can say it like that, sure.
0: I guess yeah. we just did.
1: It's just, yeah, all right. Mexied it up.
0: Johnny okay. C. from Sudbury, what is your single greatest fast food item ever?
4: Good morning, kids. Well, I'm going to end this before it starts. You all ready?
0: Yep.
4: Definitively. And everybody's going to nod their heads after I say this. Mm. It is the Big Mac.
0: Oh.
1: Yeah, man. Too much. It's too much going on.
0: Come on, that's historic.
1: No, I can't do a Big Mac.
3: It's the OG.
0: Really?
1: I can't do the big, the quarter pounders, the Big Macs. I can't do, it's too much stuff going on.
4: Consistent, the same everywhere you go will never disappoint the Big Mac.
0: This is true. And there's that guy somewhere in the Midwest who has eaten a Big Mac every day of his life for the past 30-something years.
1: He's got impeccable cholesterol.
0: Yes.
1: He's doing great. Triglycerides look great. I cannot speak today. I'm thinking about fast food.
5: Don Gorski is his name. He's going to live to be 100.
1: Wow.
3: Probably.
0: Imagine having that commitment. After a while, you can't stop. Because you're the guy that eats the Big Mac every day. It's your thing.
1: It's like Guy Fieri still having to look like Guy Fieri.
0: Yeah.
1: Yes. Like, he can never not have that look.
0: That's so true.
1: I mean, thank God Ed Hardy's back in style.
3: Well, is it?
1: Yes.
3: Oh, Jesus, please.
1: Ed Hardy, Von Dutch, men wearing sequins and rhinestones. It's all back. The early aughts are back.
3: When was the last time you had a Big Mac, Chuck?
0: For me, it's been a while, but
3: been a long time.
0: I remember savoring it when I would get it. It's like, really? This is so good.
3: The only thing I didn't like about it was just too much bread. That middle slice, that middle part of the bun.
0: That's okay
3: three
0: with
3: layer
0: that.
3: Bread. Like, that's why the quarter pounder with cheese. Mm. Nice.
1: Royale.
0: Yes. I don't know. I like the Big Mac over the quarter pounder because it's the secret sauce.
3: Okay.
1: All right. Which you can put on anything.
0: It's a secret.
1: You dip your nugs in it.
0: We don't know what it is because it's a secret.
1: It's a secret. Nobody's ever cracked that code.
0: No.
3: It's not Russian dressing.
1: No.
0: It's important.
1: There's no relish in it.
0: What?
6: Greatest fast food items, and it's a shame that they don't serve them together. The McRib and the Shamrock Shake. McDonald's has to get it together and figure out how to get those things on the menu at the same time.
0: They've never been out at the same time? They're always around for a limited time.
1: Yes, and it's usually...
3: Yeah, they don't usually do two specialty items together.
0: Wow.
1: Yes.
3: They like to mix up their marketing.
1: It's also usually linked to pork market prices. So whatever the price is for pork bellies.
0: That's when they go for it.
1: Yes.
0: I had one McRib once.
3: Oh, it's awful.
0: It really was.
3: Oh, so bad.
0: And it has the fake grill marks on it.
3: Yeah.
1: I don't mind the fake grill. I like a fake grill mark.
3: But you like the McRib, though, right, Danielle?
1: I've never had a McRib.
3: Oh, I thought you liked it.
1: But I love riblets at Applebee's.
0: Not the same.
1: Not the same.
0: Completely different.
1: Very
0: thing.
1: Delicious.
0: Yeah. No. How about this one?
7: I know I'm probably going to get a lot of, like, gross reactions for this, because I usually do, but... Arby's roast beef sandwiches with mayo.
1: No, wow.
7: Absolute perfection for me.
0: Wow.
1: Nope.
0: I do like the gray meat of Arby's. I got to admit, I like a good Arby's.
1: You do?
0: I do. I grew up with it.
1: Everybody in the North Shore Beef's group is rolling over.
0: I know. I get it. Jeez. It's a childhood thing. Throw some salt on that, some barbecue sauce or ketchup, but mayonnaise.
3: I used to like it with cheese and barbecue sauce when I was a kid. There was one in the town I grew up in.
0: Yep.
3: And I didn't grow up with North Shore Beefs down in Rhode Island. We didn't have that.
1: Right.
0: We didn't have that in Worcester.
3: Arby's was as close as we got.
0: Yeah.
3: I don't think I could eat it now, though, because being around here, it's like...
0: They would put the slab of square gray meat on the slicer.
1: Yep.
0: Shave that thing off.
3: Yeah.
0: Oh my God, I could eat that right now.
1: Ugh.
3: Yeah, but see, you can't, living here though, you can't mm-mm. go to Arby's. It's like going to Domino's. Like,
0: I know.
3: All these great pizza places. You're gonna go.
1: You're offending a lot of 12-year-olds right now.
3: I'm sorry. Danielle, they get older.
0: You gotta take us to the North Shore Beefs.
1: You do. Well, let's go.
0: You know, just have that
1: we'll
0: experience.
1: We'll go to Zeno's. We'll go to Modern Butcher. We'll go to Londy's. We'll hit them all.
0: Love that. Road trip.
3: All right.
0: Bring some listeners
1: we'll
0: with
1: do
0: us.
1: The beef the tour. And then we'll go to Colin for Mai Tais on the beach.
0: Wow.
3: Saugus wings.
0: I like that.
8: The original chicken sandwich from Burger King. Can't beat it.
0: Really?
3: I'm a huge fan of the
1: long
3: the
1: one?
3: Yes. Yes. Put cheese on it.
0: Yeah?
3: Oh, it's so good. The
0: Why?
3: Only thing you have to do, though, you just have to tell them to go light on the mayo. Because they will bury it in mayonnaise if you don't tell them.
0: But there's so many other standout chicken sandwiches right now. You can talk about Popeyes.
1: Yeah.
3: That dude is... That, I
0: the
3: love
0: original.
3: That guy. That is the OG BK chicken sandwich. Boom.
0: Really?
3: Yes. It's a great hangover sandwich, too.
1: Really?
0: All right.
3: Or late night drunk sandwich.
1: Sure.
0: Brian from Brockton, what is your single greatest fast food item ever?
9: Oh, yes. It's the KFC Double Down. Which was two chicken breasts with bacon and cheese in the middle.
0: Double Down.
1: That was an LB special. LB loved a Double Down. Yeah, it was two. It was two chicken patties as the bun, basically, okay. with cheese,
0: fried
1: and
0: chicken.
1: Stuff in, yeah,
0: it's, with stuff in the middle.
1: You're just eating a handful of fried chicken. Let's just call it what it was.
0: So you're just holding the greasy chicken in your hands.
1: Correct. With gravy
0: with stuff in the middle.
1: And sauce.
0: With gravy in it too.
3: Yeah. Oh, the chicken served as the bun?
1: The chicken was the bun. So you have two fried chicken breasts. With bacon, cheese, and sauce. You either got regular mayo or spicy mayo. And you can get gravy on it, too, if you want it.
3: Did they give you a roll of paper towels to go with it?
1: Well, probably the big handful of napkins.
3: Oh, my God. What a mess. It sounds great, though.
1: Yeah. All you got to reach into the glove compartment for the extra stash of Dunkin' napkins.
0: You always have to have those.
1: Yes, the brown ones.
0: It's necessary.
1: Yeah.
0: All right, hit me with a couple of texts here.
1: Okay. We do have a bunch of text messages. 781 text, I agree with this because this is how I feel about Kelly's. Best fast food, a Friendly's hot dog. They'd put little slices in it, then grill it, then put it in the New England style hot dog roll that was buttered and grilled to perfection.
0: Yeah. Oh.
3: Yes.
0: Mm-hmm. I remember that as a kid.
3: Salute.
1: Yep.
0: That buttery roll. Yeah.
1: Little 774 hack, like the 1037 fry, order a Big Mac around the same time and you ask for sausage instead of the burgers. You're welcome.
3: Really?
1: Yep.
0: With the secret sauce on it?
1: With the secret sauce on it. Yep.
0: Oh, I don't know. We're messing with stuff now. We're trying to change the universe. Okay?
3: Can we talk about overrated one thing? I just saw a 508 text come in. I've never understood these. I got them for the first time about 10 years ago on a trip out to the Midwest.
1: Mm-hmm.
3: White Castle burgers.
1: You need to be okay with the onion situation.
0: The
1: steamed bun,
0: diced onions.
1: Diced onion with the holes in the burger. It's a very specific taste profile.
0: I've had it. I wasn't impressed.
3: Yeah. I was not impressed.
0: Not impressed.
3: And you want to hear the most white trash hack of all time? I had a boss when I was in Cleveland. His family tradition on Thanksgiving, they stuffed the turkey with White Castle burgers.
0: Shut up.
3: They used to get frozen White Castle burgers, cook them, mash them all up, and chuck them inside the turkey.
0: The bun and everything?
3: Oh. Everything.
1: Good Lord.
0: Jam it inside?
3: It would be like a dozen White Castle burgers. That would be the turkey stuffing.
0: That is such white trash.
3: Yes. I was like, you do what, dude?
0: All right, I'm gonna say one thing to set Jack off here.
3: Oh no.
0: In-N-Out Burger. Overrated.
3: Yes.
10: All right. I'm tendering my resignation as of today, the 22nd of June.
1: You. It was fun.
10: Thank you, Danielle, for the opportunity.
1: You're welcome, buddy.
0: It's okay, but it was like, I was so excited. I'm going out to Los Angeles. Oh, my God, there's an In-N-Out Burger. I got to go. Oh, that's it?
11: Let me guess. You got the fries, didn't you?
0: I did get the fries.
11: There's the mistake you made. Don't get the fries. Just
0: fries are
11: terrible.
0: Stick
11: with the burger. Stick with the burger. Get the shake, and you'll be fine.
1: Are they a natural cut fry? I'm not a natural cut fry person.
11: Yeah, I think they are. And they
1: like Five Guys. I'm not.
11: Yeah.
1: Not
0: no, I don't think they're like shoestring.
1: I want a processed frozen fry.
11: They just are good.
1: Popeyes is great fries.
0: Oh, you got to get the fries right.
1: Yeah.
0: My God.
3: Nah. In and out. In and goodbye.
1: Get me a McGriddle and a hash brown from McDonald's. Stat.
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2: 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How are you?
4: I'm great, thank you. How is everyone?
2: Excellent.
5: Good.
4: A happy belated Father's Day to the men.
2: Thank you.
4: And I can't eat any of that stuff now, but my absolute favorite for the longest time was when Burger King would bring back the Italian chicken sandwich.
2: The Italian chicken sandwich.
5: Yep. Little mozzarella.
4: Yep.
5: Little
4: red and I would sauce. Ask for extra sauce, extra cheese.
2: I bet that sauce had some zing to it, right?
4: Yep.
2: No, it did not.
4: Yep. God. It was the long chicken.
3: Yes, the long the long patty.
5: It's like it's like the original chicken sandwich, but they do one of those special Italian style ones. It's a very messy one.
3: You so eat that?
2: They throw the red sauce on it and the mozzarella.
5: Yeah, I personally never had it, but I've seen it.
3: Oh, okay. I was going to say.
5: No, I would never eat that.
3: All right. I scared for a second.
5: No.
2: So it's like a chicken parm sandwich, sort of.
5: Yeah, it's their version of a chicken parm.
3: Sure.
2: That doesn't sound right.
5: It's not, but it's a big item when it's out. The Megans of the world, I get it.
2: All right.
5: I get it.
2: Mm-hmm. Sully from Brockton. Sully, good morning.
6: Good morning, ZLX. How are you?
3: Hello.
2: Good. What is your single greatest fast food item ever?
6: The Arby's beef and cheddar sandwich on an onion roll.
2: Wow. That's a lot.
3: Use your breath.
2: That's a lot.
5: On the onion.
2: Why is that? Onion Why is that key, the best one?
6: Because it's delicious and it's chain yummy.
2: There it is. All right.
3: Very simply.
2: Not a fan of the onion roll. The onion bagel, none of that stuff.
3: Like if I'm getting a North Shore beef, I'll do a regular beef, but on an onion roll.
2: But the thing about the onion roll, it's like a burnt onion taste to the onion roll.
3: Yeah, that's the charm.
2: Why is that charming?
3: It's just good.
2: You like burnt stuff.
3: I just like things.
2: You burn the steak, you burn the pizza, you burn the onion roll.
3: Plus, it's not burnt.
5: She likes her whole life overcooked.
3: You're overcooked.
2: Sean from Townsend, how are you?
7: Hey, what's going on?
3: John?
7: How are you?
2: What is the single greatest fast food item ever invented?
7: A lot of good ones were said, but I'm going to go with Junior Bacon Cheeseburger from Wendy's.
3: Wow.
5: Okay. That's
2: it's going with the square patty.
5: Yep. Mm-hmm.
2: All right. Thank you, Sean.
5: By the way, we're making people hungry. We got an Instagram DM from big-time ZLX fan, Matt Mack. I just raced to McDonald's during the last spot and grabbed a sausage McGriddle, no egg, and a hash brown.
3: Oh, that's it right there.
5: There you go.
2: Get some applause.
3: No egg.
5: Thank you, Matt.
3: Sausage McGriddle is delicious.
5: By the way,
2: what is the McGriddle? That's
3: it's the little the bun is like
2: it's pancakey. Like
3: pancakey, and it's got the little syrup pockets in it. It's got the little gummy syrup pockets. It's delicious.
2: Syrup
3: and
2: pockets.
3: It's got the M stamped in it.
2: I remember that.
3: Yeah.
5: One thing, a couple of texts I want to shout out here. First of all, 508. This one's for me.

0: You don't like that?
1: No, I don't like the natural cut fries.
0: Why?
1: They don't cut, unless you double fry them, they never come out right.
0: They do. They're meaty in the middle. It's meaty potato.
1: I don't want meat. I just want to, I want fluff on the
0: I'm
1: inside.
0: I'm Irish. I know what I'm talking about. I know my way around a fry.
2: He is the king of the potato people.
0: Have my people been through enough?
1: Potato people. You and your potato people.
0: 781. Enough with the Arby's. Don't eat gray meat.
1: Thank you.
0: I still like it.
1: No.
0: I still like it.
2: Oh, here's a good one. I haven't had this in, God, it must probably in high school. 774 texter, the Baconator from Wendy's.
0: Wow. Is that still around?
2: I don't know if they still do it, but it is. You want a heavy dose of bacon? Oh, my God.
0: You know what? I'm not big with the bacon on the cheeseburger.
2: Oh, I love it.
1: It's got to be the right bacon.
0: It never is.
1: It never is.
2: It can't be, like, chewy.
0: It's that Canadian rasher of bacon. Ugh. It's just gum.
1: I do like, I don't know if they have it all the time these days, but when Wendy's does a pretzel bun, I will do a spicy chicken sandwich on a pretzel bun. Very good.
0: Pretzel bun.
1: I do like the pretzel bun.
0: All right.
1: Yeah.
0: I'd be open to that.
1: Yeah.
0: I could see that.
2: You don't strike me as a pretzel bun guy, Chuck.
0: I've done it. Yeah. I wouldn't go out of my way to ask for it, but I've done it, and it's okay. But onion roll, forget about it.
3: Carl's Jr., double Western bacon cheeseburger.
0: Where is it, Carl's Jr. around here?
1: Let's see.
2: Not around here.
0: Is there anywhere in New England?
4: Carl's Jr. is on the West Coast. On the East Coast, it's called Hardee's.
1: Oh, yeah, that's right.
0: Ooh, Hardee's. Wow.
4: But it's the same menu. It's the same exact restaurant. Just for whatever reason, it's two different names depending on what side of the country you're on.
1: Well, and also, like, we can't even, we don't have enough time to get into the Florida chains because you have, like, the Zaxby's and stuff like that. Like, oh, delicious.
0: Anybody into Sonic?
2: I've had it.
1: You know,
0: it's
1: they,
0: okay.
1: They have the good. They have the good crushed pebble ice. That's really all I associate Sonic
2: what?
1: With. The pebble ice.
0: I hear people talk about that all the time.
1: Oh, you gotta have that.
2: I'm gonna say it again. Crush what?
1: Pebble ice. Pebbles.
2: Oh, pebble ice.
0: Yeah, the kind you put in your mouth and you.
2: Wait, she sounds like pebble ice.
1: Yeah,
2: what is
1: soft
2: that?
1: Soft pebbles.
0: Single greatest fast food item ever.
5: They don't make it anymore, but the Taco Bell Volcano Burrito was awesome. If they could just bring back the sauce from that. I would be happy.
1: The lava sauce.
2: Can I, if you put the words volcano and burrito together, I hope there's a bathroom nearby.
0: Correct. I think you're melting the porcelain on that one.
2: Oh, yeah.
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0: Hey, we're starting you off with some cash. 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
5: It's pretty good.
2: There we go.
5: Can't complain.
2: Nice.
3: He's right. So far away, we actually had to ask him off the air.
2: Yeah.
3: Where is Petersham?
2: What is Petersham next to?
5: Quabbin Reservoir.
2: Quabbin Reservoir. There you go.
4: Athol, Barry.
2: The drinking source for the city of Boston.
4: Yeah.
2: It's beautiful.
5: There you go.
2: Yeah.
4: All right.
2: All right. Jack has come up with this contest. I love this. Jack, can you explain what you've done here?
6: Yep. We are doing, it's kind of like the solo, you know?
2: Mm-hmm.
6: But there's an imposter in there.
2: It's an imposter.
6: A red herring, if you will.
2: Wow.
4: So
6: we're calling this the Seek and Destroy the Imposter.
2: So we have 5 songs in 5 seconds. 4 of those songs are Metallica songs. One is the imposter.
3: Yes, it's not a Metallica song.
2: And because we know you guys are really smart, Jack has come up with 3 different versions of it.
4: Oh, my God.
3: Yes.
2: And moved to the order each time.
4: Wow. That's really messing with you. Jeez.
2: So you got to really know it. Are you ready, Kevin?
5: Sure. Let's give it a shot.
2: All right, here we go. You just have to tell us which, give us the number of the imposter solo. There's 5 songs coming your way. You just have to tell us which one is the imposter hiding in there. Imposter,
4: excuse
2: what is
4: me?
2: It?
4: Excuse.
3: So it's the first one, second one, third one, fourth one, or fifth one.
2: Correct.
5: Can I hear it again?
2: Why not?
5: I'm going to say the third one.
2: Which one?
5: The third one.
2: The third one. That is incorrect. Sorry. The third one is incorrect.
4: Yikes on bikes.
2: Let's go to Nick from Watertown. How you doing, Nick?
7: Pretty good. How you guys doing?
2: Excellent. Thank you. All right, I'm going to give you another version of Find the Imposter here.
3: Some ripping guitar action. Mm-hmm.
2: So what do you think? Give us the number of the imposter solo.
7: I'm going to take a shot in the dark and say the fourth.
2: Oh. Fourth is incorrect. That is incorrect.
3: Dude, I'm making this so
2: 877-617-100.7. Dan from Waltham. How are you, Dan?
8: Good. How you doing?
2: Good. You understand the game now, right?
8: Yes.
2: All right. You got 5 solos. One of these is not a Metallica solo. Tell us what number of these solos is the imposter.
8: Wow. I'll do the fourth one.
2: Fourth one is incorrect.
3: It's not good.
4: You guys want a bagel or anything? I'm gonna go get some hash browns.
2: Anita from Scituate.
9: Hi.
2: How are you, Anita?
9: I'm good. How are you?
2: Good. Now, if you're paying attention, you notice we're changing up the order each time. So it's the same 5 songs, yeah, but they're in different order each time because we want to make sure that you know which one is the imposter. So let me play this for you. Which one is the imposter out of those 5?
9: I'm going to take a guess and say 2.
2: It is not number 2, no. Thanks for trying.
3: This is brutal.
2: It is brutal.
3: Oh, this is so brutal.
2: Let's see if Mike can get it. Mike from Brockton, how you doing, Mike?
10: Doing good, how are you?
2: Excellent, thank you. All right, let me play you another version of it. Yeah. Which one is the imposter?
5: The last one, is it five?
2: It is not five, no. Have we made it too hard?
3: I don't know. It's. Right. I like this, though.
10: We overestimated the process of elimination here.
4: Yeah.
2: By throwing in different versions of it, yes.
10: Can we give a hint out at this point?
3: No.
10: No? All right.
3: No, not yet.
2: Not yet. All right.
3: No.
10: Well, never mind me, then.
2: 877-617-100.7. Let's see if Mike from Newton can get this. How you doing, Mike?
11: Good. How are you?
2: Good. All right. Let me play you this version of it. Wow. That is for a copy of Metallica's Reload Remastered. Tell me, which song out of those five is the imposter?
11: Kind of sounded like the first one.
2: Kind of sounds like you're right.
3: Yeah.
11: Yeah, buddy.
2: Do you know what that song is?
11: No idea. I know I heard it.
2: Yeah. Peace Sells by
3: Megadeth.
2: Megadeth.
11: Okay.
2: That was just a complete stab in the dark for you, wasn't it?
11: No, because I heard Creepin' Death. I heard Puppets was in there.
3: See, he knew. He knew.
2: Right. We got a true Metallica fan here.
3: Yep.
2: That's perfect, then. You got yourself a copy of Metallica's Reload Remastered, and you're qualified for the grand prize Super Deluxe Reload Remastered box set. 16 CDs, 5 LPs, 4 DVDs. My God. Nice stuff.
11: Yeah, awesome.
3: Another chance to win a 3-10 with Kenny Young, the 3-CD edition. We'll do the vinyl again tomorrow morning at 9:10.
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24: All right, Danielle, yesterday summer officially started, longest day of the year.
25: Yeah, it's over.
24: We are bearing down on the 4th of July.
25: Yep.
24: You know what that means.
25: What does that mean, Chuck?
24: We're going to start hearing the fireworks at night.
25: Last night.
24: Did it start?
25: Last night. It started last night. I got up out of bed like 9:20, 9:30, took a picture because the sky was still bright on the western horizon, and I was like, oh, this is summer, man. This is nice. Then I get back in bed, and I hear, boom. I was like, what the? What? Are we doing fireworks on a Sunday night? Yeah. Bunch of hooligans.
24: Wow, we've already started.
25: Yeah.
24: I think this is going to be a big year.
25: A lot of people right now have all their fingers, and they won't.
24: For now.
25: Next month.
24: We got a new dog, too.
25: Oh.
24: I know.
25: You cannot even celebrate the holiday.
24: No, I can't. That's the first thing I thought of.
25: You need the Cilio, I think it's called, the fireworks medicine. Works really well.
24: Does it?
25: Yeah, get it at your vet.
24: Because this dog, she's 7 months old now.
25: Yeah.
24: Just out of nowhere, she'll just bark, this shrill, piercing, loud bark standing behind me. I just absolutely lose my ass.
25: Yeah, you can't, it's just, it goes right through you.
24: Let's go easy on the fireworks.
26: I had a great feeling when my dog poops.
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1: 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Well, good day to you and a speedy delivery.
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3: 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The show's over.
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7: Darn, that's the end.
8: If there's one thing you can take from the show today, please remember.
9: Don't put mercury in the trash. Don't put mercury in the trash. Know your products with mercury so you can dispose of them properly.
8: You're welcome.
10: I didn't think that's where you were going with that.
8: It's going to be stuck in the melon for the rest of the day.
11: Thermometers.
8: Because, you know, it's just so damn catchy.
9: Don't put mercury in the trash.
12: You ever held mercury?
8: I have not.
12: I have. It's cool how it just rolls around your head. Maybe that explains so much about me.
8: Yeah, it says a lot.
10: That tracks, actually. Yep.
8: Should we say something as a public service announcement after you saying that? That kids shouldn't play with mercury. Don't bust open the thermometer.
12: Don't let it.
8: Have it scurry around on the floor. It's a heavy metal.
12: Yeah. Sorry.
8: Goes right to the brain.
12: I think that's where the tism came from.
8: With that in mind, we'll be back again tomorrow.
12: All right.
8: Classic Rock Challenge. Again, Sammy, our buddy Sammy Hager, throwing a party at the Xfinity Center on Wednesday night.
10: Yes.
8: We have your tickets.
12: Yes.
8: 7:10 and 8:10, more challenges await you. And then Metallica. That was fun.
12: That was very fun.
8: At 9:10.
10: Scrambled everybody's brain on that one.
13: I'm still scrambled from it. I'm exhausted.
8: 9:10, your chance to get the whole remastered works and qualify for the giant grand prize deluxe version.
10: Yeah, if you're a fan of the Reload album, this one's for you.
8: Very cool.
10: And Kenny's going to do it at 3:10, so listen for that too.
8: Excellent. All right, let's get out of the way. Carter's ready. Have a great day. We'll catch you tomorrow morning.
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I know it's a different lead singer of Van Halen, but Sammy Hagar is playing Xfinity Center this Wednesday night. We're giving tickets away in the Ticket to Rock Summer. Got some for you coming up.

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That one's for you if you just got back from Bike Week up in New Hampshire. You had some good weather last week. Welcome back.

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I'm Crowder Allen. Got $2,500 burning a hole in my pocket. Want to give that away right after the Rock and Roll Diary in about 9 minutes on ZLX.

0: 100.7 WZLX on your Monday. Hope you had a good long weekend. It's National Eclair Day, by the way, so you might want to go out and pick up some. Support the National Eclair Makers of America. I wonder if there's an association or something. I don't know. I've got a lot to do today. I've got $2,500 to give away. That's in just a couple of minutes, right after the Rock and Roll Diary. And a little later on, in a half an hour, it is a Ticket to Rock Summer. Sammy Hagar tickets, and the show is this Wednesday at Xfinity Center. But here's your Rock and Roll Diary. Monday the 22nd, and in 1970, Led Zeppelin played Reykjavik, Iceland. It is suggested that Robert Plant was inspired to write the lyrics to The Immigrant Song because of that trip. In 1992, in an odd pairing on stage, Pink Floyd guitarist David Gilmour joined Tom Jones on stage at a nightclub in London. Also that day, Kurt Cobain was rushed to a hospital after a gig in Belfast, Northern Ireland, suffering from acute stomach pains brought on by ulcers. And in 2022, the Glastonbury Festival in England returned after a two-year absence due to the pandemic. Paul McCartney headlined and was joined on stage by Dave Grohl and Bruce Springsteen. In the WZLX Ticket Stash, Bad Company at the Garden, 1979. Jay Giles Band did night number one of two at the Tweeter Center in Mansfield in 1999. And members of the Grateful Dead, calling themselves The Dead, played the Tweeter Center with Steve Winwood in 2003. That's the Rock and Roll Diary, Monday the 22nd, from the College of Classic Rock Knowledge.
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2: 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At 3:10 in the afternoon, I'll have copies to give away of the 3-CD edition, and all winners will then qualify for a grand prize, the Super Deluxe Reload Remastered box set, which includes 16 CDs, 5 LPs, and 4 DVDs of the remastered album, live recordings, demos, and more. 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

WZLX just gave away some Sammy Hagar tickets for the show Wednesday. Kenny Young has more for you. That's coming up at 4:10. It's the ticket to rock summer, after all.

W's The LX are now Pink Floyd from Dark Side of the Moon, the fourth largest selling album worldwide. The Bodyguard soundtrack is free. Back in Black from AC/DC is number two, and Michael Jackson Thriller at number one.

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3: June 22nd, 1979. Bad Company playing Boston Garden. Paul Rodgers on the vocals, Mick Rouse on guitar, Boz Burrell on the bass, and Simon Kirk on the drums. They drive out to Springfield Civic Center for a show the next night. Mick Rouse brought this song from his previous band, Mott the Hoople. It's Ready for Love from the first Bad Company album in the vinyl vault.

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2: We had very clear guidelines, like, all right, if one of us meets somebody, this is just instantly off.
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People think that Freddie Mercury wrote that one because he had the Dirty Mind in the band. 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

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I'm Crowder Allen. I've lost my lease. I gotta go. Kenny Young is coming up next. 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You can do it.

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All right, show of hands. Who needs a little extra cash in their life right about now? Well, you got to wait to a few more minutes. All right, a few more minutes here. Right after AC/DC, I've got your next keyword, part of the USA giveaway for $250K, $2,500 on the line next.

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All right, Metallica maniacs, now is the time. 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

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Yes, we are still commercial free. Thanks for playing. Congrats to Sean and Hudson. He just scored Metallica's Reload Remastered, a three-disc edition. It's not even out in stores till Friday. 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Chuck Nolan has your copies of Metallica Reload on vinyl up for grabs. 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How much more Metallica can you cram into one box? 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

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It's Vinny Young. Hey, what's popping? We got to fill up this commercial-free hour plus, so let's keep them rolling. 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It's easy. You can also keep texting me. I'm getting a few text requests today. 877-617-1007. My apologies to you with the loose-fitting sweater on a day like this, courtesy of Weezer.

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1: 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It's Kenny Young. Hey, yesterday was Aerosmith drummer Joey Kramer's birthday. Hope you remember to write on his Facebook wall. I did not, so I thought we'd do a make good at 4 o'clock for my basement tapes feature. I'm going to pull a lost classic off a pump, a song that wasn't even released as a single for your listening pleasure. All right, listen live on the iHeartRadio app. Then at 4:10, tickets for the Red Rocker are going to be up for grabs, courtesy of yours truly.

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2: 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All right. First things first, we're 10 minutes away from your next Ticket to Rock Summer ticket window opportunity. Despite the rain, I will open it at 4:10. Giving you a chance to score tickets for Sammy Hagar Wednesday night at Xfinity Center. All right, but not until then. Right now, we got to deal with a belated birthday salute to Hall of Fame drummer Joey Kramer, he of Aerosmith fame. Let's take you to their 10th album, Pump, from the late 80s. It's a song that was not released as a single. It was four off that record, earning them a Grammy nomination. But this one remains a fan favorite. My man Jimmy out there, Quinlivan, he asked for this specifically over on my FaceSpace page. F-I-N-E, fine. I would properly pronounce the acronym, but then I'd probably be laid off immediately following.

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1: 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And what a dynamite band he's bringing with him once again on the road. Caller 10, Sammy Hagar, right now. 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

Tomorrow is going to be a nice day for Billy Idol and Steve Stevens to get on the Guitar Center Hollywood Rock Walk out on Sunset Boulevard. That's what's going to happen tomorrow. They're picking up a lot of hardware this year. It's 100.7 WZLX. Kenny Young with you. And my man Sean just scored some tickets to catch... Mike of Medway just scored some tickets for Sammy Hagar. 7:10 tomorrow. Your next...

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It's Katie Young. Man, this day is just getting better and better by the hour. In the 5 o'clock hour, we got Live at 5. Going back to Bob Seger, recorded at the old Boston Gad in 1980. With a little BTO thrown in for good measure.

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3: So, I'm not sure you're aware of this, but every Saturday night, we got a feature here called Live in Concert. You get like 2 hours of some kick-ass live versions of some of the songs and bands you know and love. So that makes Monday's Live in Concert replay easy pickings for me. You know, I don't have to do a lot of thinking on a Monday, especially after a long weekend. Which brings me to our case in point. We got BTO live in Detroit, 1985. But we're going to open up, starting off with Bob Seger in our own backyard here at the OG, the original Boston Garden, the fall of 1980 with his Silver Bullet Band. Ladies and gentlemen, Mr. Bob Seger, ZLX.

I woke last night to the sound of thunder. How far off I sat and wondered. Started humming a song from 1962.

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Hey, if you're in the market for some free money, well, you're in the right place, all right? Coming up here in less than 20 minutes, 5:40, just around the corner, I'll have your next keyword, part of the 250K USA giveaway. Still got to make t-shirts made for that, right? Yeah, when you hear that keyword at 5:40, what you're going to want to do is enter it at WZLX.com for $2,500.

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100.7 WZLX. We are Boston's classic rock. It's Kenny Young. Well, if you weren't hungry before, you may be hungry now. McDonald's fried apple pies have made a comeback for a limited time. It was the subject of great discussion on the Chuck Nolan Morning Show earlier today. Yeah, his check-in with Chuck at 8:30. They posed this question. What is the single greatest fast food item of all time from any of the franchises? Stew around with that. Meanwhile, you can get full versions of the podcast through the iHeartRadio app on demand.

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Man, Ticket to Rock Summer is jamming today, tomorrow, Wednesday. Sammy Hagar tickets for Wednesday night show at Xfinity Center. It all starts again tomorrow morning at 7:10. You'll have another four opportunities throughout your day to grab some free passage to see the Red Rocker this Wednesday night, courtesy of ZLX.

little old band from Texas. 100.7 WZLX giving it to you. It's Kenny Young. You know, I follow at WZLX over on the Instagram, primarily for my own shameless self-promotion for the features I have here on the show. But by following us, you also get Carter Allen's video Rock and Roll Diaries, where you learn, like, June 22nd, 1990, Billy Joel became the first rock act to perform at the old Yankee Stadium, filling out two shows. That type of thing, you know, if you're into it.

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Kenny Young making way for Corey Roddick. He's in for Jameson this week. Don't worry, all your features will still be intact, like mandatory Metallica, the top of the hour. I'll be back with you at 2 o'clock sharp tomorrow afternoon. 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
3: Corey Roddick in for Jameson. Man, normally we're talking about James or Lars, but this time it was Kirk's turn. Rough weekend for Mr. Kirk Hammett. So Metallica was playing overseas, and first of all, the guy stepped in by wearing some shirt that made fun of Taylor Swift. Yeah, the Swiffers didn't like that one bit. So they're all dragging Kirk Hammett online. And then, if he wasn't having a bad enough time, he forgot what he was doing and fell over mid-show. Give it up for Mr. Kirk Hammett, the unsung hero of Metallica. Let's get things going with Sanitarium. Two in a row for the Men in Black. It's your mandatory Metallica, Boston Classic Rock, 100.7 WZLX.

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WZLX. Corey Roddick for Jameson. Would you look at this? Journey's bringing the Final Frontier Tour to the Garden on November 10th. One of the many shows we're getting you into. Let's get you signed up to win a pair right now. 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

Boston's Classic Rock. 100.7 WZLX. So yesterday was the official first day of summer. Means nothing to us. We've been at it for a couple weeks here. It's the Ticket to Rock summer. And that's where we get you into some of the biggest shows that are coming around all season long. Let's go ahead and get you up bright and early. Get this thing done. The early bird gets the tickets to Sammy Hagar. Because that's how the Chuck Nunnally Morning Show get things started. Be tomorrow morning, 7:10. Sammy is your first stop of the day. And all summer long, we're also getting you in to check out Godsmack, Motley Crue, Jack White, Maiden, Marilyn Manson, and more. That's what it's all about in a Ticket to Rock summer. Let's get it going once again tomorrow morning at 7:10 with the Chuck Nunnally Morning Show right here. Boston's Classic Rock, 100.7 WZLX. 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
2: 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At 3:10 in the afternoon, I'll have copies to give away of the 3-CD edition, and all winners will then qualify for a grand prize, the Super Deluxe Reload Remastered box set, which includes 16 CDs, 5 LPs, and 4 DVDs of the remastered album. 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
2: 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Then you'd want a cargo liner, or a road trip goes sideways, lemonade spills, ketchup goes rogue, ice cream drips. Yeah, you'd be pretty happy about those WeatherTech seat protectors. So just to be clear, as the mud you're inevitably going to step in this summer, you don't need WeatherTech. Unless you plan on doing summer, visit WeatherTech.com today.
3: 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Nothing is worse than slow internet. Whether you're trying to get a project done or you're at home streaming a movie and the circle of death suddenly comes on. Time for something new. 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Internet from space. 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And yes, it's reliable during bad weather. 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